That's California by Wave here on Edmonton's Perfect Music Mix. It's Mix 107.9. Liz Lindberg here this afternoon filling in for Mike Devine. Bunch of really cool drone shows took place across Canada, really, this past weekend to celebrate the 25th anniversary of the Harry Potter franchise. I managed to catch it randomly in Montreal. I'll be talking about that a little bit more. There was a really cool one in Edmonton here. But like I said, I'll be talking about that here a little bit more in about 10 or so minutes. Until then, it's Magic with Rude here on Mix 107.9.

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0: 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Mix 107.9. Liz Lindberg here, filling in for Mike Devine this afternoon. There's a pretty cool Harry Potter drone show that took place in Edmonton this past weekend. I saw a couple videos of it online. Seems like a bunch of different ones took place across Canada. And I say that, personal experience. I was in Montreal this past weekend. I went to a conference for journalists and news writers that took place in Montreal. Very cool. Great experience. But I was going for a walk around down by the river with a few of the other conference attendees, and we saw just like a crowd of people and then a bunch of lights up in the sky. So we went to go investigate, as you do, like, well, what's going on here? And then we like kind of realized, oh, these lights are like, this is like Lord Voldemort and what's his name, why is his name escaping me, the headmaster, oh gosh, that's going to annoy me, Dumbledore, that's it. Why was his name escaping me for so long? Dumbledore. And we were like, oh, this is like a Harry Potter drone show. So we just stood there for like 10 minutes and watched it. It was really cool. Completely unplanned. None of us had any idea that it was going on. But yeah, I took a few photos of it and videos for a couple of my friends who really love the Harry Potter franchise. I'm not too crazy into it anymore. But just what a cool thing to stumble upon. I'm just walking around in the streets of Montreal with a few friends, and all of a sudden I'm watching a Harry Potter themed drone show. Like, what a world we live in.
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0: Adam Roberts, Brother Down. It's right here on Edmonton's Perfect Music Mix. It's Mix 1079. Liz Lindberg here in the studio with you this afternoon, filling in for Mike Devine. Teacher of the Month, a fan favorite, has returned for the school year. We're going to be delivering a pizza party from Sky High Pizza and Donair to a school here in Fort Saskatchewan. I forgot to ask which one, which that'll be really important to me on Wednesday when I'm driving around Fort Saskatchewan. I guess just walking around to different schools being like, hey, are you guys expecting a pizza party? I'll figure it out. But if your child's teacher is doing a great job throughout the first few weeks of the school year and deserves a little bit more recognition, you can head over to heartlandnews.ca/teacher to nominate them for the Teacher of the Month award. They have the chance to win a pizza party from Sky High Pizza and Donair, as well as prizes from more of our great sponsors like the Italian Center Shop in Sherwood Park and Cobb's Bread here in Fort Saskatchewan. Again, that is heartlandnews.ca/teacher to nominate your child's teacher today.
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0: in Texas. Ella Langley here on Edmonton's Perfect Music Mix. It's a mix of 107.9. Liz Lindberg here filling in for Mike Devine this afternoon. The Edmonton Fan Expo wrapped up this weekend, or I guess took place this weekend, headlined with an appearance by pro wrestler and actor John Cena, which is just a pretty cool one. I didn't expect to see him on the list. And I, quite honestly, I probably would have gone to the expo itself. I don't know if I would have gone to see John Cena, because I took a look at prices when he was first announced. They were ridiculous. Just absolutely not even just out of my price range, but like, I don't even know if there's a person alive who I would have paid to see that. Like, it was ridiculous. It was like a couple $100 just to get like, a handshake or an autograph. Like, it was a little ridiculous. I did see that one of my friends did go and get the photo op, like, I think the whole package, which, I mean, more power to you, Sam, but not for me. I don't love John Cena that much. Regardless, I wasn't even here in Edmonton this past weekend, so couldn't have even gone if I wanted to. But yeah, that was a pretty cool one. Did get a bunch of cancellations, which does kind of suck. Apparently the lack of flights between LA and Edmonton just caused a bunch of scheduling conflicts with a bunch of the previously confirmed talents that were supposed to be here, which, I mean, that sucks if you go for one specific person and then they cancel. Like, that's just gotta blow.
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1: 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Speaking of, here's one now for workout motivation. Experts say all you have to do to get motivated to exercise is, ready, put on your workout clothes. This is according to psychology professor Dr. Karen Pine in her book, Mind What You Wear, The Psychology of Fashion. She says putting on your exercise clothing primes the brain to expect activity, so you more likely will want to work out. But skip the baggy sweats and wear something form-fitting. If the clothes are tight but comfortable, you're going to feel stronger and your movements will be more fluid. That means what we wear when we exercise can make our workout a whole lot better, because when we're in clothing that

0: we associate with running or lifting weights or aerobics, the brain sends a signal to the body to take on those qualities. This is deep. That gives you a psychological push to work harder.
1: IFYL. Intelligence for your life.
0: Coming up, you know us. We're always talking about how one of the most powerful predictors of longevity is balance. So in a moment, a simple 10-second test that can tell you where you stand, pun intended. That's next.

0: Mix 107.9, Sherwood Park's perfect music mix. You know, for years, the pillars of healthy aging have been cardiovascular fitness, strength training, and flexibility. Now researchers say it's time to add a fourth pillar, and that is balance. The British Journal of Sports Medicine finding that adults between the ages of 50 and 75 who couldn't stand on one leg for at least 10 seconds had an 84% higher risk of death within the next decade. And the Mayo Clinic takes it further. They say the length of time you can stand on one leg is the most reliable factor of aging. More than strength, more than walking speed. The reason balance is such a good predictor, lifespan comes down to a chain reaction. Falls lead to injury. Injury leads to mobility problems. Decreased mobility leads to chronic disease, social isolation, depression, and cognitive decline. It's all connected. Now, here's the encouraging part. It's something we can rectify, and it's not just for older adults. It turns out our ability to balance will weaken before our strength will. That's why starting early really matters. Just adopt a simple daily habit of standing on one leg during TV commercials or while your coffee brews. Make sure you can hang on to something. Doing 1 minute balance exercises 3 to 4 times a week can make a measurable difference within 3 to 6 months.
1: Intelligence for your life.
0: 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Coming up, what is the first thing you do when you're ready to start your work for the day? I have the answer from Inc. magazine, and this can positively influence your thoughts, emotions, and decision-making for the rest of the day.
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1: All right, question for you. What do you think the first thing is that you should do when you're starting work for the day? According to the business magazine, Inc., I have a subscription. We should all start by cleaning up our workspace, like making your bed in the morning, right? It's because research tells us that taking a few minutes to get organized is going to help you make better decisions. It's going to lead to higher productivity and fewer feelings of being overwhelmed. In the book, Psychometric Personality, it is written, landscapes that are cluttered by obstacles produce negative emotion. In other words, when you're trying to accomplish something, every obstacle that stands in your way makes your task harder. So by getting your space in order at the start of the day, you remove the very first obstacle. And every obstacle you get out of your way helps you to think more clearly. Plus, when we remove clutter, we get a feeling of accomplishment, which is motivating. And a study from DePaul University found that clutter was the strongest predictor of procrastination. So to make the most of each day, take a few minutes every morning, clean up your workspace.

0: 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Okay, all my sleep-deprived, intelligent people, I count myself among you. I will now connect you to the latest sleep intel, not only from the Mayo Clinic, but from the National Academy of Sciences, too. And the headline is this. If you like to read before bed, this is very good news. Ready? The research is telling us that reading a real book before bed will absolutely help you relax and nod off faster. It's because it distracts your mind from thoughts of the day that can cause anxiety and keep you awake. In fact, the Sussex University researchers found that reading will reduce stress by as much as 68%. Huge number. And the Mayo Clinic experts found that people who read an old-fashioned paper book before bed, they fell asleep 10 minutes faster than those who read an e-book like a Kindle. It's not just the blue light from a device that can dampen production of melatonin and keep you awake. Listen, it's the repetitive process of turning those real physical pages that also helps us unwind. And the fact that we cannot click on anything additional, like with an e-book, even if it's just a word definition. Real books keep our mind focused. That helps our brain wind down and we fall asleep faster.
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1: From our Success 101 files, if you have a good relationship with your coworkers, it could mean very good things for your health, too. Now, new research out of Australia has found that people who strongly identified with their colleagues, they did have better health and were at lower risk for burnout. The researchers reviewed 58 studies covering 19,000 employees in 15 different countries in a variety of professions, including service, health sales, and the military. They found that social relationships in the workplace can play a major role in a person's health, both physical and psychological. It happens because having people you can lean on at work and whose company you enjoy is a big stress reliever. And you know how stress impacts our health.
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1: Edmonton's perfect music mix, Mix 107.9. Okay, here we go. It's time to impress your friends with your newfound pickle intelligence. Why do we get a pickle on the side when we order a sandwich? Well, although pickles have been around since 2400 BC, we can thank Jewish immigrants who came to the U.S. from Europe in the early 1900s for their popularity. When Jewish delis started springing up in New York City, pickles were served as a palate cleanser. The pickle's acidity complemented the strong taste of the sandwich meats. And by the 1930s, pickles weren't just served in delis. There were pickle vendors on street corners. And soon, pickles spread beyond New York City and became a standard side dish served with a sandwich. The history of the pickle.
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1: 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My name is John Tesh. It's Intelligence for Your Life. And the trick is to get the air all the way into the bottom third of your lungs. Let me explain. The only thing we need to manage our stress is something we come equipped with when we're born, and that would be our lungs. This comes from Dr. Alice Domar, who's a clinical professor from Harvard. She says, deep breathing will instantly reduce anxiety. But as I said, the trick is we got to get the air all the way into the bottom third of our lungs, because when the air reaches all the way down there, it takes less effort to get oxygen to your blood. Once that happens, the heart doesn't have to work so hard. Your blood pressure, your heart rate, they both go down. So how do you tell if air is getting into the bottom third of our lungs? Inhale slowly through your nose, and your stomach should expand as you do. Then, when you exhale, your stomach should be drawn towards your spine. I'm doing it now. Do your exhale and inhale for a count of five. Repeat that a few times, and you'll feel the stress relief immediately. Again, through your nose, you inhale, your stomach expands, and then you exhale, your stomach contracts. And then do the inhale and exhale for a count of five. Repeat that a few times, and you'll be good to go.
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0: 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From our health and wellness files, here we go with the power of adult coloring books. It's one of the best ways to calm down these days, apparently. Nervous system regulation. It's our body's ability to calm down after a stressful event. Nervous system regulation. And it turns out drawing is one of the simplest ways to regulate. Soma Sengupta is the chief of neurology at Tufts Medical Center. She says when you're stressed, your sympathetic nervous system activates. That's your fight or flight response. It raises your heart rate, muscle tension, and your cortisol levels. But when we draw, or especially color, it triggers our parasympathetic nervous system, which slows our heart rate and helps us calm down. The reason it works is because drawing or coloring requires our brain to coordinate vision and movement, attention, and decision-making simultaneously. And that kind of focus anchors us in the present moment, so our brain can't fixate on the worries that fuel our stress. And you don't need to be good at it, by the way. Stick figures, doodles, coloring, they all deliver the same benefits. This is good news for me because I'm terrible at Pictionary. All you need is 10 minutes to interrupt the stress response. If drawing isn't your thing, it turns out working with clay or painting or any creative process you do with your hands, even playing the piano, can work just as well.
1: Intelligence for your life.
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0: Mix 107.9. You know, there's a saying that nothing good happens after midnight, and now research is proving it, at least as far as our health is concerned. Listen, scientists at Mass General Hospital say the human brain is not meant to be awake after midnight, and if we do stay up late, it leads to more impulsive behavior, high-risk decisions, and the likelihood of drinking too much, overeating, or gambling. Essentially, we're not wired to be up in the middle of the night. Everything inside us is geared toward promoting sleep at that time. So being awake after midnight causes changes in the brain that causes people to view the world more negatively than they do during the daytime. Essentially, the brain doesn't function as well at night as it does during the day. Our emotions are heightened and our decision-making is compromised. But what do you do if you work the night shift? The experts say to control what you can. Make a plan to eat healthy and exercise more often, and try your best to keep a consistent schedule no matter what time it is. That's going to help regulate your hormones.
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0: 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Get ready for a watermelon hack. You ready? Share this with your friends, please. Go ahead, put a pinch of salt on your watermelon next time you have it. It not only enhances the taste, it can help with dehydration. According to food developer Barb Stuckey, author of Why Good Food Tastes Good, adding salt to a sweet watermelon may seem counterintuitive, but there's some food science behind this. Stuckey says, watermelon has three taste elements, sweet, sour, and bitter, and the bitterness can suppress the sweetness, but by salting the melon, you can cut the bitterness and increase the sweetness. So try a sprinkle of salt on your watermelon. Let me know what you think. Facebook.com/John Tesh.
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1: All righty, get ready to get happy, very happy. Here are a few proven happiness techniques from UCLA neuroscientist Alex Korb. To start, listen to music from the happiest time of your life. I was just doing this. Music affects the brain in a way that transports us back to the time in our life when we first formed an attachment to a song. It's called context-dependent memory, and scientists have confirmed that the songs from our teens and 20s are particularly powerful for us, and the hold they have over our emotions and memories pretty much never fades. So let's say college was the happiest time of your life. If you start listening to the music you were into then, like Yes and Emerson, Lake and Palmer and Jethro Tull for me, you will feel more connected to that happier time in your life. It will affect how you feel right now. Another happiness technique, wear sunglasses. Neuroscientist Alex Korb says if you're squinting from the sun, your brain will translate that facial expression as you being unhappy. It will shift your mood, because we tend to make the same expression when we're bummed out by knitting our eyebrows together. So wear sunglasses, stop squinting, and your mood will brighten.
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0: 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Here's a piece you can share around the dinner table next time you're there. Did you know that rituals make our food taste better? Yeah, rituals. This comes from a study from the University of Minnesota. So clinking your glasses and saying cheers, it makes whatever you're drinking taste better. It's a fact. Taking apart wooden chopsticks and rubbing the sticks together before digging into sushi, or even Instagramming every meal before taking a bite. All of those things help us to be more mindful about what we're about to eat or drink, which means we'll enjoy and savor it more. Even singing happy birthday actually makes birthday cake taste better.
1: Intelligence for your life. It's free, you know.
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0: 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My name is John Tesh. My mission, move you forward in your life each and every day. And yes, I'm learning this stuff right along with you. Here is a power tip you and I can both use to sleep a whole lot better. You order pizza for dinner and then take a 20-minute walk after you eat it and then get ready to have a great night's sleep. That's the formula. Pizza plus walking equals snoozing. First, let's talk about the pizza. University of Pennsylvania researchers saying that tomato sauce on pizza, it's a great source of lycopene, and that compound helps us produce melatonin, the sleep-regulating hormone. It also helps relax tense muscles and calms the brain's anxiety center, which helps you fall asleep faster. And cooked tomatoes, I've talked about this before, they have more lycopene than raw ones. When you combine tomatoes with a little fat, like from cheese or olive oil on the pizza, it helps you absorb more lycopene. Then after you eat your pizza, then take a 20-minute walk. Not only will that help you better digest the pizza, it will also encourage your brain to produce even more melatonin. Combine the two, you have a great way to get a better night's sleep. Call me in the morning.
1: Intelligence for your life.
0: And coming up, an update on a story we've had before. Yes, it's official. Your guests are snooping through your medicine cabinet, not because they're nosy. It's a natural human response. I'll explain why we're compelled to snoop from an evolutionary perspective next.

0: do something. Let's make a bet.
1: Edmonton's perfect music mix, Mix 107.9. Well, this just in, apparently our guests are snooping through our medicine cabinet when they come over. What are people hoping to find when they snoop in the medicine cabinet? Scientific American actually studied this. They say the minute somebody walks into your home, they start subconsciously gathering information about you from the way you live. Like, is the place messy or clean? Do they have plants, pets, kids? Are they watching sports on TV or is it a movie? Who are the people in their personal photos right over there? The experts say it's an exercise in information gathering, and it is automatic. And we all do it because we're trying to see how similar or different we are from each other. From an evolutionary perspective, this helps us identify allies. And snooping in somebody's medicine cabinet is an extension of information gathering. However, because the bathroom is a more personal space in a person's home, of course, more so than common areas like the living room, it will tell us the unvarnished truth about who a person is. That's why people snoop in the medicine cabinet. They're trying to figure out who you really are and how similar you are to them.
2: Intelligence for your life.
1: And coming up, have you ever thought you were too old to get a job or change careers? Actually, new research now shows there's never been a better time to be an older worker looking for a job, even if you're in your 50s or 60s. In fact, I'll tell you why employers say that makes you more hireable than any other age group. Don't miss this.
3: Wow.

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0: 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Here's a great piece from our Success 101 files that our researchers found for you. Do you think you're too old to get a new job? Do you have a friend who feels this way right now? Well, guess what? Today, a growing number of employers are saying you're hired to older workers, even for high-paying full-time jobs. In fact, a new Boston College study found that workers age 55 and up are the only part of the labor force that's growing right now. Baby boomers are getting jobs with better pay, better status, and working conditions than prior generations of older workers. Why? First of all, our economy has shifted away from manufacturing and is now dominated by service and technology. That means older workers are no longer being rejected because they can't operate heavy tools, for example. Instead, they're being recruited for their cognitive skills and soft skills, like an expertise in negotiating deals and managing teams. David Powell is an economist at the nonprofit policy research organization RAND Corp. He says one of the main complaints employers have today is that there's a shortage of skilled workers. Today's baby boomers are better educated than previous generations of older workers, making them better able to compete for higher paying positions. And because they have a proven track record and require less training than somebody fresh out of college, well, they do cost employers less overall. And a recent study of nearly 4,000 workers found that while younger people tend to work faster, they also make significantly more errors than older colleagues. Again, the news from Boston College, more employers are now saying you're hired to older workers. How awesome is that?
1: Intelligence for your life with John Tesh.

0: go up there and hang out.
1: Like, open the fridge and stuff, and there would always be foods laid out for us with little pre-wrapped sausages and things.
0: Mm.
1: They have pre-wrapped sausages, but they don't have pre-wrapped bacon.
0: Well, can you blame them?
1: Yeah.

0: 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Another good piece from our health and wellness files. If you're feeling sluggish these days, experts are telling us it may be because you're low in iodine. It turns out roughly 1 in 3 people are, and this is a mineral that our thyroid needs to function properly. So here's a quick way to see if you're among the iodine deficient, according to integrative medicine expert, our friend, Dr. Tasneem Bhatia. Get some liquid iodine, that brown colored disinfectant you can buy at the pharmacy. Rub some on the underside of your arm. If your skin quickly soaks it up and leaves no telltale yellow mark on your skin, it means your iodine levels are low. Amazing, right? A quick fix? Try adding half a teaspoon of iodized salt to your daily diet, because the salt used in processed food isn't iodized. You can also get iodine from seaweed. Or ask your doctor about taking a daily vitamin that contains 150 micrograms of iodine. I would use the seaweed myself.
1: Intelligence for your life with John Tesh.
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1: I'm going to try this on my family. It's an effective way to motivate people to help you, whether you're trying to get your kids to help you finish doing chores or you're facing a deadline at work and you need your team to step up and help you finish a big project. Simply crank up the air conditioner and make the room uncomfortably chilly. This is according to a new study in the European Journal of Social Psychology. Researchers found that in spaces where the temperature was uncomfortably warmer than normal, people were 50% less willing to help others. But in spaces where the temperature was uncomfortably chilly, people were 48% more likely to volunteer and be helpful. What's going on? Researchers say this boils down to how our comfort level impacts our emotions. Generally speaking, when we're already comfortable and happy, we want to sustain that comfort as long as possible, which often means saying no to anybody asking us to stop what we're doing to go help them. But when we're uncomfortably cold, researchers found we're usually extra motivated to get up and get moving as a way of warming ourselves back up. If somebody asks for our help when we're cold, we're more likely to offer it simply because it gives us an excuse to move around. This means you now have a sneaky new way to encourage more people to help you. Just turn down the thermostat and freeze them into helping.
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0: 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Quick power tip from the Intelligence for Life researchers. If you want to make sure you remember something, say what you want to remember out loud, even if you're alone and it feels ridiculous. We've had this tip before, but now there's another study in the Journal of Experimental Psychology. It finds that saying words out loud, or even just mouthing them, makes them more memorable and separates them from all the other words you're thinking. That alone will help your brain file away what you want to remember in your cerebral cortex. Try it.
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0: back on spending, I want you to try using your non-dominant hand more often during the day. So if you're a righty, you stir your coffee with your left hand and so on. You hold the cup in your left hand, reach for the door handles with your left hand, etc. This is because willpower is a muscle. We need to exercise it to make it stronger. Using our non-dominant hand takes our brain off autopilot, forcing us to focus and think more. This comes from psychologist Roy Baumeister, one of my favorite authors. He wrote Willpower, Rediscovering the Greatest Human Strength. He says, by overriding habits that we don't even think about, it'll make it easier to override other habits, like watching TV with a bag of chips in our lap. And it's best if we start our day that way by brushing our teeth with our non-dominant hand. That's pretty easy. Maybe. This wakes up our brain and starts increasing our willpower first thing. Try it.
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0: And coming up, we often talk about best times on this show, of course. And a new study has now found the best time of day to exercise if your goal is weight loss. I'll tell you why. If you plan your workouts for this one time of day, you're going to double your fat burn.

0: 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Mix 107.9. So if you're exercising with the goal of losing weight, we now know there's a best time of day to do it. And we know it's in the morning before we eat breakfast, because you're going to burn up to twice as much fat doing that compared to if you exercise any other time of day. This is the latest research from the Journal of Clinical Endocrinology and Metabolism. For the study, a group of overweight people were monitored for 6 weeks while they all followed identical diets and exercise routines. The only difference was that some people exercised before eating breakfast while others exercised after eating. And by the end of the study, those who exercised before eating, they burned far more fat. It's because their bodies resorted to using stored fat for energy rather than turning to the food that was just consumed for energy. Exercising before eating also helped the study subjects maintain steady blood sugar throughout the day, warding off type 2 diabetes and heart disease. How about that?
1: IFYL. Intelligence for your life.
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1: You know, in tough times, we're often encouraged to seek support from friends and family or a therapist. But now new research shows the most resilient people also have strong self-determination. That is the ability to draw on our internal resources during tough times, because we're strongest and the most stable when we're motivated from within. So how do you boost your own self-determination to face whatever life throws your way? Well, first, you got to minimize your exposure to things that make you feel overwhelmed. For example, psychologist Dr. Woody Woodward recommends turning off the news and excessive phone notifications and avoiding friends whose negativity drags you down. All of those remind you of things you can't control, while self-determined people are more likely to focus on what they can control. That's deep. Also, incorporate more small routines into your day. It can be as simple as making your bed every morning, walking the dog, or texting good morning to a friend every day. Dr. Woodward says small routines help make your life more orderly and predictable. And the more predictability you have when life gets weird, the less overwhelmed you're going to feel.
2: Intelligence for your life.

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1: 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Hey, are you suffering from a painful sunburn right now? Do you have somebody in that situation? Researchers have found a surprising new way to ease the pain and redness of even the most severe sunburn. Now listen to this. Load up on vitamin D. Yeah. Of course, we recommend talking to your doctor about this, but that's the recommendation of a new study in the Journal of Investigative Dermatology. Researchers wanted to know what impact, if any, a high dose of vitamin D would have on sunburn pain. And when I say high dose, I'm talking as much as double the recommended 2,000 international units of D most health experts say we should be getting each day. So what happened? When participants loaded up on vitamin D within an hour of getting a sunburn, they experienced a whopping 69% reduction in pain symptoms on average and significantly less redness. And in many cases, the pain from a sunburn was gone within 2 days. Previous studies have shown that vitamin D plays a role in activating genes responsible for reducing inflammation and repairing skin damage. So it makes sense that the more vitamin D people take, the more active those skin repairing genes become. Once again, though, make sure you talk to your doctor before trying this to find out exactly how much vitamin D you can safely take.
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For my health and wellness files, and this is important, you need to get your eyes checked. And if you already have glasses or contacts, make sure you wear them. 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It's because being able to see allows you to fully interact with the world around you, which keeps your brain sharp. Plus, using your vision exercises the brain pathways responsible for quick thinking and long and short-term memory storage.

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1: We're always looking for intelligence to hack your brain, to amp it up, and now all you have to do is just jog more often. Yes, this is according to a new study now in the journal Current Biology. The researchers tracked people for 2 days after they learned new information. And in a nutshell, those who hit the gym for at least half an hour after studying retained the information better than those who didn't exercise. And people who did cardio exercises specifically got the biggest memory boost. So think jogging, cycling, even rowing. Researchers say this is because exercise triggers the release of compounds like dopamine and norepinephrine, which are responsible for giving us that mood boost known as the runner's high. And it turns out those same chemicals may be involved in helping the brain encode and retain new memories. Researchers say the key is to exercise within 4 hours after studying, because the longer you wait to trigger those memory-friendly chemicals, the less likely the information will stick.
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0: 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Get ready for more health intelligence here on the John Tesh program. If you feel an overwhelming urge to do nothing lately, experts say you might be low on B vitamins. The experts from Osaka University analyzed hundreds of adults. They found that those who were low in vitamin B9, which is folate, and B12, also reported having trouble with motivation, and they had physical fatigue, lots of it. This makes sense. B vitamins are crucial for energy and well-being. They're an essential nutrient for making red blood cells and support brain and nerve health. They do. So if you regularly feel unmotivated, try eating more spinach, asparagus, shellfish, and beef, or talk to your doctor about taking a supplement.
1: Now that's intelligence for your life.
0: And coming up, get ready to make grapes your go-to snack. I'll tell you how eating 40 grapes a day will dramatically improve your health. Stand by.

0: 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John Tesh with you with Intelligence for Your Health. And you know what 40 grapes a day can do for you? It's huge. It turns out snacking on red or purple grapes can prevent a heart attack or stroke, according to new research from UCLA. Experts say grapes are a, quote, superfood rich in chemicals that will boost gut bacteria diversity, your microbiome, and lower cholesterol, leading to better heart health. Their study found just 4 weeks of eating about 40 grapes a day led to significant health improvements among people who rarely ate fruits and vegetables. That simple lifestyle change will reduce the risk of cardiovascular disease, which is still, of course, the world's number one killer. This comes down to the powerful antioxidants in grapes that reduce inflammation. And after a month of adding grapes to their diet, study participants had significantly less bad cholesterol. Another benefit of grapes? They add a key healthy bacteria to the gut, which burns up sugar and cholesterol and then strengthens the lining of the intestines. This is huge. And this was true whether somebody was 25 years old or 65 plus.
1: Intelligence for your life.
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0: 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Great piece of intelligence to share with you here and now. Let's learn how to treat our memory like a muscle and exercise that thing. This comes from memory optimization expert Jim Quick, and he wrote this great book. It's called Limitless. Upgrade your brain, learn anything faster, and unlock your exceptional life. What a valuable book this is. First, Jim says, devote 30 minutes a week to memorizing something, anything, from a funny joke to somebody's phone number, a verse of poetry, memorize it. Quick says, in the age of having everything easily searchable online, your brain will likely feel overwhelmed when you first try to memorize new information. But over time, your ability to recall important details will quickly improve. Also, practice solving problems in your sleep. Now listen to this. Research tells us our brains are incredibly active while we sleep. And Quick has found you can use that to your advantage when it comes to problem solving. Simply focus on an issue before going to bed, like a problem you're trying to solve at work. And then keep a journal handy to write down any thoughts or dreams you remember right after you wake up. Jim Quick says a solution will likely be embedded in what you write down. That name of the book again is Limitless. Upgrade your brain, learn anything faster, and unlock your exceptional life.
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0: 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Hey, check this out. If skin cancer and wrinkles don't scare you enough to wear sunscreen, maybe this will. When your skin gets burned repeatedly, experts say it becomes less sensitive to touch. So when your boyfriend strokes your cheek or your girlfriend touches the back of your neck, you're not going to feel it. Dermatologist Dr. Rick Fried says this is because sunburn is inflammation. When it occurs repeatedly, it deadens the skin's nerve endings, making it less sensitive to touch. This sounds horrible. So we got to keep loading up on the sunscreen so we can feel it when our loved one shows affection.
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1: All right, here we go with some awesome travel hacks. These are simple but effective. First, according to interviews conducted by Travel and Leisure magazine, if you want the best service, sit in the back of the plane near the galley. Most people like to sit up front so they can get off the plane first, but there's a perk to sitting in the back. Flight attendants tell us it's easier to offer those passengers little perks like an extra glass of wine, an extra dessert, extra pillow, stuff like that. If they give those things to somebody in the front, everybody sees it and gets upset. And then at your hotel, the experts say there's an easy way to see if your sheets are clean. I've never heard this before. Look for lines indicating the sheets have been folded. Travel experts say don't sleep on hotel sheets that don't have creases. It could mean somebody slept on them already. Also at the hotel, use the clips on the pants hangers in your closet to clip your curtains together so no light comes through. We've always said on this program that blackout drapes produce more sleep-inducing melatonin. There you go.
2: We're dropping knowledge. 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

0: 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You're plugged into Intelligence for Your Life. John Tesh with you. You'll find this interesting. Would you believe driving can change our personality dramatically? In fact, researchers at the London School of Economics and Political Science, they've identified several different alter ego driving personalities, many of whom can be dangerous. See if any of these sound familiar to you. First, there's the competitor. The competitor thinks every drive is a Formula One race, so they'll speed up to pass other cars, or they'll use their own car as a barrier to prevent others from passing them, the competitor. Another driving type is the teacher. The teacher needs to always let other drivers know what they're doing wrong, usually by honking the horn or rolling down the window to yell at them or wag their finger. And a more extreme version of the teacher is the punisher. The punisher is dangerous. This is the person who makes others pay for their bad driving skills, say by slowing down to block another car's path just because they were trying to get in their lane. The punisher, the teacher, competitor. Have you seen one of these? Are you one of these? Facebook.com/John Tesh.
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1: 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Speaking of, here's one now for workout motivation. Experts say all you have to do to get motivated to exercise is, ready, put on your workout clothes. This is according to psychology professor Dr. Karen Pine in her book, Mind What You Wear, The Psychology of Fashion. She says putting on your exercise clothing primes the brain to expect activity, so you more likely will want to work out. But skip the baggy sweats and wear something form-fitting. If the clothes are tight but comfortable, you're going to feel stronger and your movements will be more fluid. That means what we wear when we exercise can make our workout a whole lot better, because when we're in clothing that we associate with running or lifting weights or aerobics, the brain sends a signal to the body to take on those qualities. This is deep. That gives you a psychological push to work harder.
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1: 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So in a moment, a simple 10-second test that can tell you where you stand, pun intended. 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
2: You know, for years, the pillars of healthy aging have been cardiovascular fitness, strength training, and flexibility. Now researchers say it's time to add a fourth pillar, and that is balance. The British Journal of Sports Medicine finding that adults between the ages of 50 and 75 who couldn't stand on one leg for at least 10 seconds had an 84% higher risk of death within the next decade. And the Mayo Clinic takes it further. They say the length of time you can stand on one leg is the most reliable factor of aging. More than strength, more than walking speed. The reason balance is such a good predictor, lifespan comes down to a chain reaction. Falls lead to injury. Injury leads to mobility problems. Decreased mobility leads to chronic disease, social isolation, depression, and cognitive decline. It's all connected. Now, here's the encouraging part. It's something we can rectify, and it's not just for older adults. It turns out our ability to balance will weaken before our strength will. That's why starting early really matters. Just adopt a simple daily habit of standing on one leg during TV commercials or while your coffee brews. Make sure you can hang on to something. Doing 1 minute balance exercises 3 to 4 times a week can make a measurable difference within 3 to 6 months.
0: Intelligence for your life.
1: 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Coming up, what is the first thing you do when you're ready to start your work for the day? I have the answer from Inc. magazine, and this can positively influence your thoughts, emotions, and decision-making for the rest of the day.
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Edmonton's perfect music mix, Mix 107.9. All right, question for you. What do you think the first thing is that you should do when you're starting work for the day? According to the business magazine, Inc., I have a subscription. We should all start by cleaning up our workspace, like making your bed in the morning, right? It's because research tells us that taking a few minutes to get organized is going to help you make better decisions. It's going to lead to higher productivity and fewer feelings of being overwhelmed. In the book, Psychometric Personality, it is written, landscapes that are cluttered by obstacles produce negative emotion. In other words, when you're trying to accomplish something, every obstacle that stands in your way makes your task harder. So by getting your space in order at the start of the day, you remove the very first obstacle. And every obstacle you get out of your way helps you to think more clearly. Plus, when we remove clutter, we get a feeling of accomplishment, which is motivating. And a study from DePaul University found that clutter was the strongest predictor of procrastination. So to make the most of each day, take a few minutes every morning, clean up your workspace.

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1: Okay, all my sleep-deprived, intelligent people, I count myself among you. I will now connect you to the latest sleep intel, not only from the Mayo Clinic, but from the National Academy of Sciences, too. And the headline is this. If you like to read before bed, this is very good news. Ready? The research is telling us that reading a real book before bed will absolutely help you relax and nod off faster. It's because it distracts your mind from thoughts of the day that can cause anxiety and keep you awake. In fact, the Sussex University researchers found that reading will reduce stress by as much as 68%. Huge number. And the Mayo Clinic experts found that people who read an old-fashioned paper book before bed, they fell asleep 10 minutes faster than those who read an e-book like a Kindle. It's not just the blue light from a device that can dampen production of melatonin and keep you awake. Listen, it's the repetitive process of turning those real physical pages that also helps us unwind. And the fact that we cannot click on anything additional, like with an e-book, even if it's just a word definition. Real books keep our mind focused. That helps our brain wind down and we fall asleep faster.
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0: 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From our Success 101 files, if you have a good relationship with your coworkers, it could mean very good things for your health, too. Now, new research out of Australia has found that people who strongly identified with their colleagues, they did have better health and were at lower risk for burnout. The researchers reviewed 58 studies covering 19,000 employees in 15 different countries in a variety of professions, including service, health sales, and the military. They found that social relationships in the workplace can play a major role in a person's health, both physical and psychological. It happens because having people you can lean on at work and whose company you enjoy is a big stress reliever. And you know how stress impacts our health.
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2: Okay, here we go. It's time to impress your friends with your newfound pickle intelligence. Why do we get a pickle on the side when we order a sandwich? Well, although pickles have been around since 2400 BC, we can thank Jewish immigrants who came to the U.S. from Europe in the early 1900s for their popularity. When Jewish delis started springing up in New York City, pickles were served as a palate cleanser. The pickle's acidity complemented the strong taste of the sandwich meats. And by the 1930s, pickles weren't just served in delis. There were pickle vendors on street corners. And soon, pickles spread beyond New York City and became a standard side dish served with a sandwich. The history of the pickle.
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0: 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My name is John Tesh. It's Intelligence for Your Life. And the trick is to get the air all the way into the bottom third of your lungs. Let me explain. The only thing we need to manage our stress is something we come equipped with when we're born, and that would be our lungs. This comes from Dr. Alice Domar, who's a clinical professor from Harvard. She says deep breathing will instantly reduce anxiety. But as I said, the trick is we got to get the air all the way into the bottom third of our lungs, because when the air reaches all the way down there, it takes less effort to get oxygen to your blood. Once that happens, the heart doesn't have to work so hard. Your blood pressure, your heart rate, they both go down. So how do you tell if air is getting into the bottom third of our lungs? Inhale slowly through your nose, and your stomach should expand as you do. Then, when you exhale, your stomach should be drawn towards your spine. I'm doing it now. Do your exhale and inhale for a count of five. Repeat that a few times, and you'll feel the stress relief immediately. Again, through your nose, you inhale, your stomach expands, and then you exhale, your stomach contracts. And then do the inhale and exhale for a count of five. Repeat that a few times, and you'll be good to go.
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0: 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From our health and wellness files, here we go with the power of adult coloring books. It's one of the best ways to calm down these days, apparently. Nervous system regulation. It's our body's ability to calm down after a stressful event. Nervous system regulation. And it turns out drawing is one of the simplest ways to regulate. Soma Sengupta is the chief of neurology at Tufts Medical Center. She says when you're stressed, your sympathetic nervous system activates. That's your fight or flight response. It raises your heart rate, muscle tension, and your cortisol levels. But when we draw, or especially color, it triggers our parasympathetic nervous system, which slows our heart rate and helps us calm down. The reason it works is because drawing or coloring requires our brain to coordinate vision and movement, attention, and decision-making simultaneously. And that kind of focus anchors us in the present moment, so our brain can't fixate on the worries that fuel our stress. And you don't need to be good at it, by the way. Stick figures, doodles, coloring, they all deliver the same benefits. This is good news for me because I'm terrible at Pictionary. All you need is 10 minutes to interrupt the stress response. If drawing isn't your thing, it turns out working with clay or painting or any creative process you do with your hands, even playing the piano, can work just as well.
1: Intelligence for your life.
0: 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In a moment, I'll tell you what happens to our body and our brain if we stay up too late.
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Mix 107.9. You know, there's a saying that nothing good happens after midnight, and now research is proving it, at least as far as our health is concerned. Listen, scientists at Mass General Hospital say the human brain is not meant to be awake after midnight, and if we do stay up late, it leads to more impulsive behavior, high-risk decisions, and the likelihood of drinking too much, overeating, or gambling. Essentially, we're not wired to be up in the middle of the night. Everything inside us is geared toward promoting sleep at that time. So being awake after midnight causes changes in the brain. It causes people to view the world more negatively than they do during the daytime. Essentially, the brain doesn't function as well at night as it does during the day. Our emotions are heightened and our decision-making is compromised. But what do you do if you work the night shift? The experts say to control what you can. Make a plan to eat healthy and exercise more often, and try your best to keep a consistent schedule no matter what time it is. That's going to help regulate your hormones.

0: 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Get ready for a watermelon hack. You ready? Share this with your friends, please. Go ahead, put a pinch of salt on your watermelon next time you have it. It not only enhances the taste, it can help with dehydration. According to food developer Barb Stuckey, author of Why Good Food Tastes Good, adding salt to a sweet watermelon may seem counterintuitive, but there's some food science behind this. Stuckey says, watermelon has three taste elements, sweet, sour, and bitter, and the bitterness can suppress the sweetness, but by salting the melon, you can cut the bitterness and increase the sweetness. So try a sprinkle of salt on your watermelon. Let me know what you think. Facebook.com/John Tesh.
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1: All righty, get ready to get happy, very happy. Here are a few proven happiness techniques from UCLA neuroscientist Alex Korb. To start, listen to music from the happiest time of your life. I was just doing this. Music affects the brain in a way that transports us back to the time in our life when we first formed an attachment to a song. It's called context-dependent memory, and scientists have confirmed that the songs from our teens and 20s are particularly powerful for us, and the hold they have over our emotions and memories pretty much never fades. So let's say college was the happiest time of your life. If you start listening to the music you were into then, like Yes and Emerson, Lake and Palmer and Jethro Tull for me, you will feel more connected to that happier time in your life. It will affect how you feel right now. Another happiness technique, wear sunglasses. Neuroscientist Alex Korb says if you're squinting from the sun, your brain will translate that facial expression as you being unhappy. It will shift your mood. Because we tend to make the same expression when we're bummed out by knitting our eyebrows together. So wear sunglasses, stop squinting, and your mood will brighten.
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0: 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Here's a piece you can share around the dinner table next time you're there. Did you know that rituals make our food taste better? Yeah, rituals. This comes from a study from the University of Minnesota. So clinking your glasses and saying cheers, it makes whatever you're drinking taste better. It's a fact. Taking apart wooden chopsticks and rubbing the sticks together before digging into sushi, or even Instagramming every meal before taking a bite. All of those things help us to be more mindful about what we're about to eat or drink, which means we'll enjoy and savor it more. Even singing happy birthday actually makes birthday cake taste better.
1: 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It's free, you know.
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Mix 107.9, Edmonton's perfect music mix. My name is John Tesh. My mission, move you forward in your life each and every day. And yes, I'm learning this stuff right along with you. Here is a power tip you and I can both use to sleep a whole lot better. You order pizza for dinner and then take a 20-minute walk after you eat it and then get ready to have a great night's sleep. That's the formula. Pizza plus walking equals snoozing. First, let's talk about the pizza. University of Pennsylvania researchers saying that tomato sauce on pizza, it's a great source of lycopene, and that compound helps us produce melatonin, the sleep-regulating hormone. It also helps relax tense muscles and calms the brain's anxiety center, which helps you fall asleep faster. And cooked tomatoes, I've talked about this before, they have more lycopene than raw ones. When you combine tomatoes with a little

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1: Well, this just in, apparently our guests are snooping through our medicine cabinet when they come over. What are people hoping to find when they snoop in the medicine cabinet? Scientific American actually studied this. They say the minute somebody walks into your home, they start subconsciously gathering information about you from the way you live. Like, is the place messy or clean? Do they have plants, pets, kids? Are they watching sports on TV or is it a movie? Who are the people in their personal photos right over there? The experts say it's an exercise in information gathering and it is automatic. And we all do it because we're trying to see how similar or different we are from each other. From an evolutionary perspective, this helps us identify allies. And snooping in somebody's medicine cabinet is an extension of information gathering. However, because the bathroom is a more personal space in a person's home, of course, more so than common areas like the living room, it will tell us the unvarnished truth about who a person is. That's why people snoop in the medicine cabinet. They're trying to figure out who you really are and how similar you are to them.
2: Intelligence for your life.
1: And coming up, have you ever thought you were too old to get a job or change careers? Actually, new research now shows there's never been a better time to be an older worker looking for a job, even if you're in your 50s or 60s. In fact, I'll tell you why employers say that makes you more hireable than any other age group. Don't miss this.
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0: 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Here's a great piece from our Success 101 files that our researchers found for you. Do you think you're too old to get a new job? You have a friend who feels this way right now? Well, guess what? Today, a growing number of employers are saying you're hired to older workers, even for high-paying full-time jobs. In fact, a new Boston College study found that workers age 55 and up are the only part of the labor force that's growing right now. Baby boomers are getting jobs with better pay, better status, and working conditions than prior generations of older workers. Why? First of all, our economy has shifted away from manufacturing and is now dominated by service and technology. That means older workers are no longer being rejected because they can't operate heavy tools, for example. Instead, they're being recruited for their cognitive skills and soft skills, like an expertise in negotiating deals and managing teams. David Powell is an economist at the nonprofit policy research organization RAND Corp. He says one of the main complaints employers have today is that there's a shortage of skilled workers. Today's baby boomers are better educated than previous generations of older workers, making them better able to compete for higher paying positions. And because they have a proven track record and require less training than somebody fresh out of college, well, they do cost employers less overall. And a recent study of nearly 4,000 workers found that while younger people tend to work faster, they also make significantly more errors than older colleagues. Again, the news from Boston College. More employers are now saying, you're hired to older workers. How awesome is that?
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1: 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Another good piece from our health and wellness files. If you're feeling sluggish these days, experts are telling us it may be because you're low in iodine. It turns out roughly 1 in 3 people are, and this is a mineral that our thyroid needs to function properly. So here's a quick way to see if you're among the iodine deficient, according to integrative medicine expert, our friend, Dr. Tasneem Bhatia. 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Rub some on the underside of your arm. If your skin quickly soaks it up and leaves no telltale yellow mark on your skin, it means your iodine levels are low. Amazing, right? A quick fix? Try adding 1/2 teaspoon of iodized salt to your daily diet, because the salt used in processed food isn't iodized. You can also get iodine from seaweed. Or ask your doctor about taking a daily vitamin that contains 150 micrograms of iodine. I would use the seaweed myself.
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1: I'm going to try this. I'm going to try this on my family. It's an effective way to motivate people to help you, whether you're trying to get your kids to help you finish doing chores or you're facing a deadline at work and you need your team to step up and help you finish a big project. Simply crank up the air conditioner and make the room uncomfortably chilly. This is according to a new study in the European Journal of Social Psychology. Researchers found that in spaces where the temperature was uncomfortably warmer than normal, people were 50% less willing to help others. But in spaces where the temperature was uncomfortably chilly, people were 48% more likely to volunteer and be helpful. What's going on? Researchers say this boils down to how our comfort level impacts our emotions. Generally speaking, when we're already comfortable and happy, we want to sustain that comfort as long as possible, which often means saying no to anybody asking us to stop what we're doing to go help them. But when we're uncomfortably cold, researchers found we're usually extra motivated to get up and get moving as a way of warming ourselves back up. If somebody asks for our help when we're cold, we're more likely to offer it simply because it gives us an excuse to move around. This means you now have a sneaky new way to encourage more people to help you. Just turn down the thermostat and freeze them into helping.
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0: 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Quick power tip from the Intelligence for Your Life researchers. If you want to make sure you remember something, say what you want to remember out loud, even if you're alone and it feels ridiculous. We've had this tip before, but now there's another study in the Journal of Experimental Psychology. It finds that saying words out loud, or even just mouthing them, makes them more memorable and separates them from all the other words you're thinking. That alone will help your brain file away what you want to remember in your cerebral cortex. Try it.
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0: 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If it doesn't make you better, healthier, happier, or much more interesting, I won't put it on this show. My name is John Tesh with Intelligence for Your Life. And if you're doing anything that requires willpower, like dieting or cutting back on spending, I want you to try using your non-dominant hand more often during the day. So, if you're a righty, you stir your coffee with your left hand and so on. You hold the cup in your left hand. Reach for the door handles with your left hand, etc. This is because willpower is a muscle. We need to exercise it to make it stronger. Using our non-dominant hand takes our brain off autopilot, forcing us to focus and think more. This comes from psychologist Roy Baumeister, one of my favorite authors. He wrote Willpower, Rediscovering the Greatest Human Strength. He says, by overriding habits that we don't even think about, it'll make it easier to override other habits, like watching TV with a bag of chips in our lap. And it's best if we start our day that way by brushing our teeth with our non-dominant hand. That's pretty easy. Maybe. This wakes up our brain and starts increasing our willpower first thing. Try it.
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0: And coming up, we often talk about best times on this show, of course. And a new study has now found the best time of day to exercise if your goal is weight loss. I'll tell you why. If you plan your workouts for this one time of day, you're going to double your fat burn.

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1: So if you're exercising with the goal of losing weight, we now know there's a best time of day to do it. And we know it's in the morning before we eat breakfast, because you're going to burn up to twice as much fat doing that compared to if you exercise any other time of day. This is the latest research from the Journal of Clinical Endocrinology and Metabolism. For the study, a group of overweight people were monitored for 6 weeks while they all followed identical diets and exercise routines. The only difference was that some people exercised before eating breakfast while others exercised after eating. And by the end of the study, those who exercised before eating, they burned far more fat. It's because their bodies resorted to using stored fat for energy rather than turning to the food that was just consumed for energy. Exercising before eating also helped the study subjects maintain steady blood sugar throughout the day, warding off type 2 diabetes and heart disease. How about that?
2: IFYL. Intelligence for your life.
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1: You know, in tough times, we're often encouraged to seek support from friends and family or a therapist. But now new research shows the most resilient people also have strong self-determination. That is the ability to draw on our internal resources during tough times, because we're strongest and the most stable when we're motivated from within. So how do you boost your own self-determination to face whatever life throws your way? Well, first, you got to minimize your exposure to things that make you feel overwhelmed. For example, psychologist Dr. Woody Woodward recommends turning off the news and excessive phone notifications and avoiding friends whose negativity drags you down. All of those remind you of things you can't control, while self-determined people are more likely to focus on what they can control. That's deep. Also, incorporate more small routines into your day. It can be as simple as making your bed every morning, walking the dog, or texting good morning to a friend every day. Dr. Woodward says small routines help make your life more orderly and predictable. And the more predictability you have when life gets weird, the less overwhelmed you're going to feel.
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0: 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Welcome back to Intelligence for Your Life. John Tesh with you. Don't forget to sign up for that free Intelligence for Your Life newsletter at tesh.com. Hey, are you suffering from a painful sunburn right now? Do you have somebody in that situation? Researchers have found a surprising new way to ease the pain and redness of even the most severe sunburn. Now listen to this. Load up on vitamin D. Yeah. Of course, we recommend talking to your doctor about this, but that's the recommendation of a new study in the Journal of Investigative Dermatology. Researchers wanted to know what impact, if any, a high dose of vitamin D would have on sunburn pain. And when I say high dose, I'm talking as much as double the recommended 2,000 international units of D most health experts say we should be getting each day. So what happened? When participants loaded up on vitamin D within an hour of getting a sunburn, they experienced a whopping 69% reduction in pain symptoms on average and significantly less redness. And in many cases, the pain from a sunburn was gone within 2 days. Previous studies have shown that vitamin D plays a role in activating genes responsible for reducing inflammation and repairing skin damage. So it makes sense that the more vitamin D people take, the more active those skin repairing genes become. Once again, though, make sure you talk to your doctor before trying this to find out exactly how much vitamin D you can safely take.
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For my health and wellness files, and this is important, you need to get your eyes checked. And if you already have glasses or contacts, make sure you wear them. Listen, a University of Michigan study has found that keeping your eyes healthy cuts your risk for dementia by up to 63%. It's because being able to see allows you to fully interact with the world around you, which keeps your brain sharp. Plus, using your vision exercises the brain pathways responsible for quick thinking and long and short-term memory storage.

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1: We're always looking for intelligence to hack your brain, to amp it up, and now all you have to do is just jog more often. Yes, this is according to a new study now in the journal Current Biology. The researchers tracked people for 2 days after they learned new information. And in a nutshell, those who hit the gym for at least half an hour after studying retained the information better than those who didn't exercise. And people who did cardio exercises specifically got the biggest memory boost. So think jogging, cycling, even rowing. Researchers say this is because exercise triggers the release of compounds like dopamine and norepinephrine, which are responsible for giving us that mood boost known as the runner's high. And it turns out those same chemicals may be involved in helping the brain encode and retain new memories. Researchers say the key is to exercise within 4 hours after studying, because the longer you wait to trigger those memory-friendly chemicals, the less likely the information will stick.
2: Intelligence for your life.
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1: From the national newsroom of the Canadian Press, I'm Karen Rebo. As the fall sitting of Parliament is underway, many seats remain vacant. The House of Commons rose in mid-June for the summer break, and since then, 9 MPs have stepped down. 3 by-elections have already been held, which the governing Liberals swept. Now, the Liberal government used the resumption of Parliament yesterday to table a sweeping bill meant to fast-track project approvals, while also making adjustments to the Canada Labour Code. The bill proposes major changes to collective bargaining, including the use of more federal mediation to get deals done. Jobs Minister Patty Hajdu says the legislation will strengthen labour rights.
2: The Labour Minister must meet a higher bar before intervention is possible with this tool. Section 107 is meant to be a measure of last resort, and it will remain that when all other alternatives have been exhausted by the parties.
1: But NDP leader Avi Lewis says the massive bill will actually create crises. Prime Minister Carney left question period yesterday and was planning to fly to New York City ahead of the United Nations 81st General Assembly. But his trip was delayed several hours by ground stops at all major New York area airports due to a technical problem at a key regional air traffic control center. Carney's delayed flight caused him to miss his first event on the sidelines of the General Assembly, a roundtable talk on strengthening multilateral collaboration. Today, he's expected to attend a discussion on the two-state solution in the Middle East and will meet with global and business leaders. U.S. President Donald Trump is to address the U.N. General Assembly today at a challenging moment for the world and his presidency. The global economy is unsettled by his war with Iran and its impact on oil markets. Yesterday, Trump met with the mayor of New York. Here's ABC's Lionel Moise.
3: Mayor Mamdani invited all of the media, despite Trump banning CNN, MS Now, and Politico from the White House because he doesn't like how they cover him.
4: I told the president that we're going to have all of the members of the press here on the lawn.
5: I never get anything positive. It's always negative, even having to do with the war. We've done so well.
3: The big question in New York this week, could a deal with Iran be announced at the UN?
1: A mysterious Quebec rock duo that has gained worldwide fame over the past year is among the acts competing tonight for the prestigious Polaris Music Prize. Angine de Poitrine, the masked musicians known for their microtonal sound, are among 8 of the 10 nominees set to perform at Toronto's Massey Hall. A change to the voting process means this year's winner of the $30,000 Album of the Year prize will be chosen by about 200 music industry experts instead of an 11-person jury. There's also a $10,000 Polaris Song Prize. This is the Canadian Press. In sports, it wasn't the opening of a 3-game series the Blue Jays were hoping to have. Toronto saw the Orioles' Pete Alonso hit 2 home runs to power Baltimore to a 4-3 win over the Blue Jays. The Jays now 3.5 games out of the American League wildcard race with just 5 games left to play. In NFL Monday Night Football, Matthew Stafford threw 4 touchdown passes as the Los Angeles Rams beat the New York Giants 28-6. The Giants lost quarterback Jackson Dart to a knee injury, though. Some dramatic finishes around the National Hockey League as preseason play continues. Cole Caulfield's overtime winner gave Montreal a 3-2 win over Ottawa. Connor Garland's shootout winner gave Columbus a 1-0 win over Detroit. And Jets goalie Stuart Skinner made 31 saves to help Winnipeg beat Colorado 3-1. From the Canadian Press, I'm Karen Rebo.
0: We bring you the best. It's me. I'm the problem. It's me. I'm in love with the shape of you. I'm in love with your body. Edmonton's perfect music mix. 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

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Get ready for more health intelligence here on the John Tesh program. If you feel an overwhelming urge to do nothing lately, experts say you might be low on B vitamins. The experts from Osaka University analyzed hundreds of adults. They found that those who were low in vitamin B9, which is folate, and B12, also reported having trouble with motivation, and they had physical fatigue, lots of it. This makes sense. B vitamins are crucial for energy and well-being.

0: 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John Tesh with you with Intelligence for Your Health. And you know what 40 grapes a day can do for you? It's huge. It turns out snacking on red or purple grapes can prevent a heart attack or stroke, according to new research from UCLA. Experts say grapes are a, quote, superfood rich in chemicals that will boost gut bacteria diversity, your microbiome, and lower cholesterol, leading to better heart health. Their study found just 4 weeks of eating about 40 grapes a day led to significant health improvements among people who rarely ate fruits and vegetables. That simple lifestyle change will reduce the risk of cardiovascular disease, which is still, of course, the world's number one killer. This comes down to the powerful antioxidants in grapes that reduce inflammation. And after a month of adding grapes to their diet, study participants had significantly less bad cholesterol. Another benefit of grapes, they add a key healthy bacteria to the gut, which burns up sugar and cholesterol and then strengthens the lining of the intestines. This is huge. And this was true whether somebody was 25 years old or 65 plus.
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0: 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Great piece of intelligence to share with you here and now. 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It's called Limitless: Upgrade Your Brain, Learn Anything Faster, and Unlock Your Exceptional Life. What a valuable book this is. First, Jim says, devote 30 minutes a week to memorizing something, anything, from a funny joke to somebody's phone number, a verse of poetry, memorize it. Quick says, in the age of having everything easily searchable online, your brain will likely feel overwhelmed when you first try to memorize new information. But over time, your ability to recall important details will quickly improve. Also, practice solving problems in your sleep. Now listen to this. Research tells us our brains are incredibly active while we sleep, and Quick has found you can use that to your advantage when it comes to problem solving. Simply focus on an issue before going to bed, like a problem you're trying to solve at work, and then keep a journal handy to write down any thoughts or dreams you remember right after you wake up. Jim Quick says a solution will likely be embedded in what you write down. That name of the book, again, is Limitless: Upgrade Your Brain, Learn Anything Faster, and Unlock Your Exceptional Life.
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0: Mix 1079. Hey, check this out. If skin cancer and wrinkles don't scare you enough to wear sunscreen, maybe this will. When your skin gets burned repeatedly, experts say it becomes less sensitive to touch. So when your boyfriend strokes your cheek or your girlfriend touches the back of your neck, you're not going to feel it. Dermatologist Dr. Rick Fried says this is because sunburn is inflammation. When it occurs repeatedly, it deadens the skin's nerve endings, making it less sensitive to touch. This sounds horrible. So we got to keep loading up on the sunscreen so we can feel it when our loved one shows affection.
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1: All right, here we go with some awesome travel hacks. These are simple but effective. First, according to interviews conducted by Travel and Leisure magazine, if you want the best service, sit in the back of the plane near the galley. Most people like to sit up front so they can get off the plane first, but there's a perk to sitting in the back. Flight attendants tell us it's easier to offer those passengers little perks like an extra glass of wine, an extra dessert, extra pillow, stuff like that. If they give those things to somebody in the front, everybody sees it and gets upset. And then at your hotel, the experts say there's an easy way to see if your sheets are clean. I've never heard this before. Look for lines indicating the sheets have been folded. Travel experts say don't sleep on hotel sheets that don't have creases. It could mean somebody slept on them already. Also at the hotel, use the clips on the pants hangers in your closet to clip your curtains together so no light comes through. We've always said on this program that blackout drapes produce more sleep-inducing melatonin. There you go.
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1: You're plugged into Intelligence for Your Life. John Tesh with you. You'll find this interesting. Would you believe driving can change our personality dramatically? In fact, researchers at the London School of Economics and Political Science, they've identified several different alter ego driving personalities, many of whom can be dangerous. See if any of these sound familiar to you. First,

0: there's the competitor. The competitor thinks every drive is a Formula One race, so they'll speed up to pass other cars, or they'll use their own car as a barrier to prevent others from passing them, the competitor. Another driving type is the teacher. The teacher needs to always let other drivers know what they're doing wrong, usually by honking the horn or rolling down the window to yell at them or wag their finger. And a more extreme version of the teacher is the punisher. The punisher is dangerous. This is the person who makes others pay for their bad driving skills, say by slowing down to block another car's path just because they were trying to get in their lane. The punisher, the teacher, competitor. Have you seen one of these? Are you one of these? Facebook.com/John Tesh.
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1: From the national newsroom of the Canadian Press, I'm Karen Rebo. U.S. President Donald Trump is set to address the 81st session of the United Nations General Assembly this morning. The theme of this year's gathering at the UN headquarters in New York is Restoring Trust, Managing Transformation, a UN that delivers for all. Now, our Prime Minister Mark Carney has emerged in recent weeks as a key global leader, defending multilateralism in the face of Trump's attacks and his trade war. Major technical issues.

0: issues at airports in the U.S. Northeast yesterday delayed Carney's arrival in New York last night, and he missed a roundtable on strengthening multilateral collaboration. Canada's ambassador to the U.N., David Lametti, spoke in Carney's place. Carney's expected to attend the opening of the General Assembly today before taking part in an event on a two-state solution for Palestine. The ranks of British Columbia's opposition party are growing again after weeks of defections, expulsions, and infighting that cut the Conservative caucus by more than a third. The party's new interim leader, Lauren Dirksen, who was appointed Sunday after the resignation of Carrie Lynn Finley, has moved swiftly to restore 5 of 13 lost legislators to the caucus amid the prospect of the NDP government calling a snap election. Former leader John Rustad, former interim leader Trevor Hulford, and MLAs Linda Heppner, Scott McInnes, and Claire Ratté are all back in. Alberta Premier Danielle Smith is rejecting a claim from her party president that her government is muting its pro-Canada messaging ahead of the separation vote next month. Smith says she hasn't been neutral and that her United Conservative Party government's $4 million ad campaign urges Alberta to remain a sovereign province within a united Canada.
1: I say the same thing to every audience, that no one should be surprised that I support a sovereign Alberta within United Canada. I said it as recently as Saturday in a citizen assembly conducted by Gordon Campbell and Preston Manning. I say that everywhere I go. It was my very first bill.
0: In the October 19th referendum, Albertans will be asked whether they want the province to stay in Canada or if there should be a second binding referendum on Alberta separating from Canada. A Quebec man found guilty of second-degree murder in the stabbing deaths of his two children 17 years ago is expected to appear today before the Parole Board of Canada.
2: Guy Turcotte is expected to make a request for temporary escorted absences from prison. The former cardiologist was found guilty in 2015 after stabbing his 5-year-old son and his 3-year-old daughter dozens of times in 2009. The now 54-year-old was sentenced to life in prison with no possibility of parole for 17 years. He was originally found not criminally responsible of the murders in 2011, but that verdict was overturned on appeal. Hannah Stolz, The Canadian Press.
0: This is The Canadian Press. In sports, it wasn't the opening of a 3-game series the Blue Jays were hoping to have. Toronto saw the Orioles' Pete Alonso hit 2 home runs to power Baltimore to a 4-3 win over the Blue Jays. The Jays now 3.5 games out of the American League wildcard race with just 5 games left to play. In NFL Monday Night Football, Matthew Stafford threw 4 touchdown passes as the Los Angeles Rams beat the New York Giants 28-6. The Giants lost quarterback Jackson Dart to a knee injury, though. Some dramatic finishes around the National Hockey League as preseason play continues. Cole Caufield's overtime winner gave Montreal a 3-2 win over Ottawa. Connor Garland's shootout winner gave Columbus a 1-0 win over Detroit. And Jets goalie Stuart Skinner made 31 saves to help Winnipeg beat Colorado 3-1. From the Canadian Press, I'm Karen Rebo.
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0: 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John Tesh with you. 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Speaking of, here's one now for workout motivation. Experts say all you have to do to get motivated to exercise is, ready, put on your workout clothes. This is according to psychology professor Dr. Karen Pine in her book, Mind What You Wear, The Psychology of Fashion. She says putting on your exercise clothing primes the brain to expect activity, so you more likely will want to work out. But skip the baggy sweats and wear something form-fitting. If the clothes are tight but comfortable, you're going to feel stronger and your movements will be more fluid. That means what we wear when we exercise can make our workout a whole lot better, because when we're in clothing that we associate with running or lifting weights or aerobics, the brain sends a signal to the body to take on those qualities. This is deep. That gives you a psychological push to work harder.
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0: Coming up, you know us. We're always talking about how one of the most powerful predictors of longevity is balance. So in a moment, a simple 10-second test that can tell you where you stand, pun intended. That's next.

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1: A question for you. What do you think the first thing is that you should do when you're starting work for the day? According to the business magazine, Inc., I have a subscription, we should all start by cleaning up our workspace, like making your bed in the morning, right? It's because research tells us that taking a few minutes to get organized is going to help you make better decisions. It's going to lead to higher productivity and fewer feelings of being overwhelmed. In the book, Psychometric Personality, it is written, landscapes that are cluttered by obstacles produce negative emotion. In other words, when you're trying to accomplish something, every obstacle that stands in your way makes your task

0: harder. So by getting your space in order at the start of the day, you remove the very first obstacle. And every obstacle you get out of your way helps you to think more clearly. Plus, when we remove clutter, we get a feeling of accomplishment, which is motivating. And a study from DePaul University found that clutter was the strongest predictor of procrastination. So to make the most of each day, take a few minutes every morning, clean up your workspace.
1: Let's go, girls.

0: Edmonton's perfect music mix, Mix 107.9. Okay, all my sleep-deprived intelligent people, I count myself among you. I will now connect you to the latest sleep intel, not only from the Mayo Clinic, but from the National Academy of Sciences, too. And the headline is this. If you like to read before bed, this is very good news. Ready? The research is telling us that reading a real book before bed will absolutely help you relax and nod off faster. It's because it distracts your mind from thoughts of the day that can cause anxiety and keep you awake. In fact, the Sussex University researchers found that reading will reduce stress by as much as 68%. Huge number. And the Mayo Clinic experts found that people who read an old-fashioned paper book before bed, they fell asleep 10 minutes faster than those who read an e-book like a Kindle. It's not just the blue light from a device that can dampen production of melatonin and keep you awake. Listen, it's the repetitive process of turning those real physical pages that also helps us unwind. And the fact that we cannot click on anything additional, like with an e-book, even if it's just a word definition. Real books keep our mind focused. That helps our brain wind down and we fall asleep faster.
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0: 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That helps our brain wind down and we fall asleep faster.
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0: 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From our Success 101 files, if you have a good relationship with your coworkers, it could mean very good things for your health, too. Now, new research out of Australia has found that people who strongly identified with their colleagues, they did have better health and were at lower risk for burnout. The researchers reviewed 58 studies covering 19,000 employees in 15 different countries in a variety of professions, including service, health sales, and the military. They found that social relationships in the workplace can play a major role in a person's health, both physical and psychological. It happens because having people you can lean on at work and whose company you enjoy is a big stress reliever. And you know how stress impacts our health.
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0: 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Okay, here we go. It's time to impress your friends with your newfound pickle intelligence. Why do we get a pickle on the side when we order a sandwich? Well, although pickles have been around since 2400 BC, we can thank Jewish immigrants who came to the U.S. from Europe in the early 1900s for their popularity. When Jewish delis started springing up in New York City, pickles were served as a palate cleanser. The pickle's acidity complemented the strong taste of the sandwich meats. And by the 1930s, pickles weren't just served in delis. There were pickle vendors on street corners. And soon, pickles spread beyond New York City and became a standard side dish served with a sandwich. The history of the pickle.
1: Intelligence for your life with John Tesh.
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3: I'm Karen Rebo. U.S. President Donald Trump is set to address the 81st session of the United Nations General Assembly this morning. The theme of this year's gathering at the UN headquarters in New York is Restoring Trust, Managing Transformation, a UN that delivers for all. Now, our Prime Minister Mark Carney has emerged in recent weeks as a key global leader, defending multilateralism in the face of Trump's attacks and his trade war. Major technical issues at airports in the U.S. Northeast yesterday delayed Carney's arrival in New York last night, and he missed a roundtable on strengthening multilateral collaboration. Canada's ambassador to the UN, David Lametti, spoke in Carney's place. Carney's expected to attend the opening of the General Assembly today before taking part in an event on a two-state solution for Palestine. The ranks of British Columbia's opposition party are growing again after weeks of defections, expulsions, and infighting that cut the Conservative caucus by more than a third. The party's new interim leader, Lauren Dirksen, who was appointed Sunday after the resignation of Carrie Lynn Finley, has moved swiftly to restore 5 of 13 lost legislators to the caucus amid the prospect of the NDP government calling a snap election. Former leader John Rustad, former interim leader Trevor Hulford, and MLAs Linda Heppner, Scott McInnes, and Claire Ratté are all back in. Alberta Premier Danielle Smith is rejecting a claim from her party president that her government is muting its pro-Canada messaging ahead of the separation vote next month. Smith says she hasn't been neutral and that her United Conservative Party government's $4 million ad campaign urges Alberta to remain a sovereign province within a united Canada.
4: I say the same thing to every audience, that no one should be surprised that I support a sovereign Alberta within United Canada. I said it as recently as Saturday in a citizen assembly that was conducted by Gordon Campbell and Preston Manning. I say that everywhere I go. It was my very first bill.
3: In the October 19th referendum, Albertans will be asked whether they want the province to stay in Canada or if there should be a second binding referendum on Alberta separating from Canada. A Quebec man found guilty of second-degree murder in the stabbing deaths of his two children 17 years ago is expected to appear today before the Parole Board of Canada.
5: Guy Turcotte is expected to make a request for temporary escorted absences from prison. The former cardiologist was found guilty in 2015 after stabbing his 5-year-old son and his 3-year-old daughter dozens of times in 2009. The now 54-year-old was sentenced to life in prison with no possibility of parole for 17 years. He was originally found not criminally responsible of the murders in 2011, but that verdict was overturned on appeal. Hannah Stoles, The Canadian Press.
3: This is The Canadian Press. In sports, it wasn't the opening of a 3-game series the Blue Jays were hoping to have. Toronto saw the Orioles' Pete Alonso hit 2 home runs to power Baltimore to a 4-3 win over the Blue Jays. The Jays now 3.5 games out of the American League wildcard race with just 5 games left to play. In NFL Monday Night Football, Matthew Stafford threw 4 touchdown passes as the Los Angeles Rams beat the New York Giants 28-6. The Giants lost quarterback Jackson Dart to a knee injury, though. Some dramatic finishes around the National Hockey League as preseason play continues. Cole Caulfield's overtime winner gave Montreal a 3-2 win over Ottawa. Connor Garland's shootout winner gave Columbus a 1-0 win over Detroit. And Jets goalie Stuart Skinner made 31 saves to help Winnipeg beat Colorado 3-1. From the Canadian Press, I'm Karen Rebo.
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6: And a very good Tuesday morning to you. I'm Neil Morrison. Here's your Mix 107.9 weather. Enjoy the last day of summer because the fall takes hold officially just after 6 p.m. tonight, but unofficially, it truly kicks off on Friday. Today, mainly sunny, windy by noon, a high of 21 degrees. Chances of showers tonight and overnight, a low of 9. Normals for this time of year, highs are 15 and lows are 4. Sunrise this morning, 7:18 a.m. Sunset, 7:35 p.m. That'll give us 12 hours, 17 minutes of daylight.
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I'm Neil Morrison. Thanks for having me back. I'm not AI. We've been enjoying a pretty good run of great late summer weather this past week or so. And as we say goodbye to the summer of 2026 officially at 6.05 p.m., so just under 12 hours from now, the good news is it looks as though the summer will unofficially continue until Friday. And then Friday. Let's not talk about Friday. Good day today, though. Mainly sunny, windy by noon, high of 21 degrees. And with the end of summer comes the end of the Fort Saskatchewan Farmers Market. This will be the final Thursday to check out the market before it goes away until next summer. And while we get ready to prepare for winter by getting

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0: 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And while we prepare to move into the fall officially here in Greater Edmonton, winter sure seems to come along a lot faster the further north you go. One woman who moved to Alaska really has to prepare for winter, and quickly. End of every September, former St. Albert resident Olivia Jones loads up a 14-foot trailer, a deep-chest freezer, coolers, and tubs, and makes the long drive to Fairbanks, Alaska for their final grocery run for roughly 6 months. You guessed it. Her and her husband and her four children are living off the grid in Alaska now. And they're not even criminals. Their trip takes 4 days, including 2 days on the road. But it's not simply a matter of stocking the pantry for the month ahead. Olivia and her husband are preparing to buy enough food for the entire winter because the road connecting their remote home in Eagle, Alaska becomes too dangerous to travel. Now, I know what you're thinking. How long before they go absolutely stir crazy? Well, apparently it hasn't happened yet. If you'd like to follow Olivia's adventures in the middle of nowhere, not Bruderheim, you can follow her on TikTok. Simply search Beyond the Mile Markers like 240,000 other people do. Okay, 100,000 actual people do, along with 140,000 bots like everyone else's TikTok and Insta accounts do.
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1: Now this update from the Canadian Press. The governing Liberals have kicked off the new parliamentary session by tabling a sweeping new bill called the Act to Build a Strong Canada. But environmentalists say the government is essentially kneecapping federal responsibility for project reviews. The bill also introduces significant changes to the labor code. Prime Minister Mark Carney arrived in New York City last night after delays stemming from major technical problems with New York's airports. Carney's expected to attend the opening of the UN General Assembly and hold meetings on its sidelines. Meanwhile, the UN will hear this morning from U.S. President Donald Trump. His speech to the world leaders comes as the global economy is unsettled by his war with Iran. And a U.S. grand jury has found there was not evidence to bring charges in the death of Nolan Wells. It came after months of intense speculation about how the black teenager disappeared from a party in Mississippi and why the friends who took him to an island left without him. From the Canadian Press, I'm Jason White.
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2: Hi there, it's Tuesday. I'm Neil Morrison. Here's your Mix 107.9 weather. Today, mainly sunny, windy by noon, and we're going up to a high today. Very comfortable, 21 degrees. Chance of showers tonight and overnight, going down to a low of 9. Normals for this time of year, highs are around 15, and lows are 4.
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0: 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I'm Neil. Looking for something to do? 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

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I'm Neil Morrison from heartlandnews.ca. Edmontonians will soon be able to recycle more items. Beginning October 1st, additional materials will be accepted through residential blue bag and bin collection, as well as recycling depots. Now accepted materials include takeout food containers and go cups, such as coffee cups, foam packaging, such as meat trays and styrofoam, all plastic packaging such as coffee bags, chip bags, bubble wrap, snack wrappers, cereal liner bags, and plastic gift bags. 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

0: 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Hey, looking for something to do? It's called And Juliet. And what it is a play. A play about the story of Romeo and Juliet if things didn't exactly end the way they did in the story you may know. From a writer on the TV show Schitt's Creek, the play takes a look at Juliet's life had she not accepted Romeo as her true love. The many opportunities that could have awaited her. I know, right? Tuesday through Sunday at Northern Jubilee Auditorium, it's And Juliet. And if you want to know more, head on over to Broadway Across Canada or Edmonton Broadway's website. 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

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Reach out and touch us, not literally. Text 780-998-1079. Oilers preseason game 2 later today in Winnipeg. Coach not too pleased with yesterday's practice, apparently. Impressed with Bob's weight loss like everyone else, but

0: not happy with a number of issues. According to coach Bobby B, he doesn't have any clue at this point, was what he said after practice yesterday when asked about what to do with Connor and Leon. Keep them together or separate them and get offense from other sources. Second game of the shortened preseason goes later, as I mentioned, in Winnipeg. Meanwhile, yesterday, Rogers Place announced this regular season they will be introducing 82 new menu offerings, mobile ordering, and a throwback favorite from 2016, including the new $10 Decade Deal Menu. Does Bob know about this? In celebration of the 10-year anniversary of Rogers Place and the Ice District. And hey, that includes free popcorn for the first 7 Oil Kings home games. No word on the $27 beer, though.
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1: Now this update from the Canadian Press. Prime Minister Mark Carney is in New York City to attend the opening of the United Nations General Assembly. He's been traveling the globe to call on middle powers to band together in defense of shared interests and values. His efforts have caught the attention of the Trump administration, especially since U.S. trade talks ended last month. U.S. President Donald Trump will address the UN General Assembly today, but there won't be any U.S. media cameras covering him after he banned CNN and two other media outlets from the White House. New York's airports have resumed operations after technical problems caused disruptions across the U.S. Northeast. They even delayed the Prime Minister's arrival at the UN. And Alaska's heftiest brown bears are ready to throw their weight around. Online voting is now open for Fat Bear Week, the contest to see which bear has packed away the most sockeye salmon before hibernation. The winner will be announced September 29th. From the Canadian Press, I'm Jason White.
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2: And a very good Tuesday morning to you. I'm Neil Morrison. Here's your Mix 107.9 weather. Enjoy the last day of summer because the fall takes hold officially just after 6 p.m. tonight. But unofficially, it truly kicks off on Friday. Today, mainly sunny, windy by noon, a high of 21 degrees. Chances of showers tonight and overnight, a low of 9. Normals for this time of year, highs are 15 and lows are 4. Sunrise this morning, 7:18 a.m. Sunset, 7:35 p.m. That'll give us 12 hours, 17 minutes of daylight.
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0: 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Good morning, I'm Neil Morrison. A good Tuesday morning to you from heartlandnews.ca. The city and Edmonton Police are undertaking a joint assessment of how the city's Community Standards Branch and police work together. Back on September 16th, City Council directed administration to begin work with Edmonton Police Services on a joint assessment of public safety work, which will culminate in a final report with recommendations by late 2027. For more, head on over to heartlandnews.ca. 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
1: From the national newsroom of the Canadian Press, I'm Karen Rebo. U.S. President Donald Trump is set to address the 81st session of the United Nations General Assembly this morning. The theme of this year's gathering at the UN headquarters in New York is Restoring Trust, Managing Transformation, a UN that delivers for all. Now, our Prime Minister Mark Carney has emerged in recent weeks as a key global leader, defending multilateralism in the face of Trump's attacks and his trade war. Major technical issues at airports in the U.S. Northeast yesterday delayed Carney's arrival in New York last night, and he missed a roundtable on strengthening multilateral collaboration. Canada's ambassador to the UN, David Lametti, spoke in Carney's place. Carney's expected to attend the opening of the General Assembly today before taking part in an event on a two-state solution for Palestine. The ranks of British Columbia's opposition party are growing again after weeks of defections, expulsions, and infighting that cut the Conservative caucus by more than a third. The party's new interim leader, Lorne Dirksen, who was appointed Sunday after the resignation of Carrie Lynn Finley, has moved swiftly to restore 5 of 13 lost legislators to the caucus amid the prospect of the NDP government calling a snap election. Former leader John Rustad, former interim leader Trevor Holford, and MLAs Linda Heppner, Scott McInnes, and Claire Ratté are all back in. Alberta Premier Danielle Smith is rejecting a claim from her party president that her government is muting its pro-Canada messaging ahead of the separation vote next month. Smith says she hasn't been neutral and that her United Conservative Party government's $4 million ad campaign urges Alberta to remain a sovereign province within a united Canada.
2: I say the same thing to every audience, that no one should be surprised that I support a sovereign Alberta within United Canada. I said it as recently as Saturday in a citizen assembly conducted by Gordon Campbell and Preston Manning. I say that everywhere I go. It was my very first bill.
1: In the October 19th referendum, Albertans will be asked whether they want the province to stay in Canada or if there should be a second binding referendum on Alberta separating from Canada. A Quebec man found guilty of second-degree murder in the stabbing deaths of his two children 17 years ago is expected to appear today before the Parole Board of Canada.
3: Guy Turcotte is expected to make a request for temporary escorted absences from prison. The former cardiologist was found guilty in 2015 after stabbing his 5-year-old son and his 3-year-old daughter dozens of times in 2009. The now 54-year-old was sentenced to life in prison with no possibility of parole for 17 years. He was originally found not criminally responsible of the murders in 2011, but that verdict was overturned on appeal. Hannah Stoles, The Canadian Press.
1: This is The Canadian Press. In sports, it wasn't the opening of a 3-game series the Blue Jays were hoping to have. Toronto saw the Orioles' Pete Alonso hit 2 home runs to power Baltimore to a 4-3 win over the Blue Jays. The Jays now 3.5 games out of the American League wildcard race with just 5 games left to play. In NFL Monday Night Football, Matthew Stafford threw 4 touchdown passes as the Los Angeles Rams beat the New York Giants 28-6. The Giants lost quarterback Jackson Dart to a knee injury, though. Some dramatic finishes around the National Hockey League as preseason play continues. Cole Caulfield's overtime winner gave Montreal a 3-2 win over Ottawa. Connor Garland's shootout winner gave Columbus a 1-0 win over Detroit. And Jets goalie Stuart Skinner made 31 saves to help Winnipeg beat Colorado 3-1. From the Canadian Press, I'm Karen Rebo.
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4: Hi there, it's Tuesday. I'm Neil Morrison. Here's your Mix 107.9 weather. Today, mainly sunny, windy by noon, and we're going up to a high today. Very comfortable, 21 degrees. Chance of showers tonight and overnight going down to a low of 9. Normals for this time of year, highs are around 15 and lows are 4.
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0: This is Edmonton's Perfect Music Mix, Mix 107.9, and my name is Neil Morrison. 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

0: Sherwood Park's Perfect Music Mix. You're listening to Mix 1079. Good morning, I'm Neil Morrison. With the weather going to change fairly quickly here, things may be changing when it comes to warming up your vehicle. On winter mornings, warming a car just to clear the glass burns time and power before the drive even starts. Researchers at the U of A are testing a different idea that removes ice without heating it at all. Their approach sends a controlled electric charge across frozen surfaces, taking advantage of tiny electrical imbalances that naturally form inside frost.
1: I didn't know either.
0: When the charge is applied, sections of ice loosen and lift away rather than melting in place. Early tests show this method can clear a significant portion of frost using far less energy than defrosters. The team plans to adopt the system for many surfaces, from vehicles to everyday equipment. Can you imagine not having to wait an hour for your vehicle to warm up and defrost? What's next? Not having to actually plug it in January?
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1: Now this update from the Canadian Press. United Nations Secretary General Antonio Guterres has opened the General Assembly by pleading for a world built on interdependence. His message takes on additional urgency because he's set to leave office at the end of the year. UN members are also hearing from U.S. President Donald Trump. His administration's been trying to undermine multilateralism, and Trump has demanded massive reforms at the UN. Prime Minister Mark Carney's emerged as a key global leader defending pluralism in the face of Trump's attacks. The new interim leader of the BC Conservatives will face reporters today. Lorne Dirksen's been tasked with reconstructing the opposition caucus after weeks of upheaval and before a potential early BC election. And Chicago's Shedd Aquarium is investigating why three of the whales it took in from Ontario's Marineland have died. Osiris is the fourth beluga moved from the Niagara Falls tourist attraction in July, who has now died after arriving at their new habitat. From the Canadian Press, I'm Jason White.
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2: And a very solidly decent Tuesday morning to you. I'm Neil Morris, and here's your Mix 107.9 weather. Today, mainly sunny, windy by noon, and going up to a very comfortable 21 degrees. Chance of showers tonight and overnight going down to a low of 9. Sunrise this morning, 7:18 a.m. Sunset will be at 7:35 p.m. That'll give us 12 hours, 17 minutes of daylight.
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0: This is Edmonton's Perfect Music Mix, Mix 107.9. I'm Neil, looking for something to do. Hey, it's Oktoberfest. It's on at the Ice District, fourth year at the tent at Fan Park. 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

0: And a good Tuesday morning to you. I'm Neil Morrison. 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From heartlandnews.ca, did you know that this week is National Forest Week? Minister of Forestry and Parks says forests and the forestry industry are woven into Alberta's identity and play a crucial role in our future. 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
3: Now this update from the Canadian press. U.S. President Donald Trump is addressing the United Nations General Assembly in New York. He's long been critical of the U.N. and has withdrawn the U.S. from several U.N. organizations. United Nations Secretary General Antonio Guterres has opened the General Assembly by pleading for a world built on interdependence. His message carries an extra note of urgency because Guterres is set to leave office at the end of the year. Prime Minister Mark Carney is also in New York for the UN General Assembly. He's not addressing the body, but will co-host an event today on the two-state solution, 1 year after Canada and other nations recognized an independent Palestinian state. And California's farmers are struggling to sell grapes as demand for wine plummets. The state produces more than 80% of America's wine. Many growers are now having to decide whether to switch to more in-demand crops like almonds, pistachios, and olives. From the Canadian press, I'm Jason White.
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4: 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I'm Neil Morrison. 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Enjoy the last day of summer because the fall takes hold officially just after 6 p.m. tonight. But unofficially, it truly kicks off on Friday. Today, mainly sunny, windy by noon, a high of 21 degrees. Chances of showers tonight and overnight, a low of 9. Normals for this time of year, highs are 15 and lows are 4. Sunrise this morning, 7:18 a.m., sunset, 7:35 p.m. That'll give us 12 hours, 17 minutes of daylight.
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This is Mix 107.9. I'm Neil Morrison. Hey, looking for something to do? The Edmonton International Film Festival kicks off Thursday and runs until Saturday, October 3rd. Enjoy the best in short and feature-length cinema the world has to offer. Various theaters across the city and various costs. 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

0: Prepared to move into the fall officially here in Greater Edmonton. Winter sure seems to come along a lot faster the further north you go. One woman who moved to Alaska really has to prepare for winter, and quickly. End of every September, former St. Albert resident Olivia Jones loads up a 14-foot trailer, a deep chest freezer, coolers, and tubs, and makes the long drive to Fairbanks, Alaska for their final grocery run for roughly 6 months. You guessed it. Her and her husband and her four children are living off the grid in Alaska now. And they're not even criminals. Their trip takes 4 days, including 2 days on the road. But it's not simply a matter of stocking the pantry for the month ahead. Olivia and her husband are preparing to buy enough food for the entire winter because the road connecting their remote home in Eagle, Alaska becomes too dangerous to travel. Now, I know what you're thinking. How long before they go absolutely stir crazy? Well, apparently it hasn't happened yet. If you'd like to follow Olivia's adventures in the middle of nowhere, not Bruderheim, you can follow her on TikTok. Simply search Beyond the Mile Markers like 240,000 other people do. Okay, 100,000 actual people do, along with 140,000 bots like everyone else's TikTok and Insta accounts do.
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1: And a very good Tuesday morning to you. I'm Neil Morrison. Here's your Mix 107.9 weather. Enjoy the last day of summer because the fall takes hold officially just after 6 p.m. tonight. But unofficially, it truly kicks off on Friday. Today, mainly sunny, windy by noon, a high of 21 degrees. Chances of showers tonight and overnight, a low of 9. Normals for this time of year, highs are 15 and lows are 4. Sunrise this morning, 7:18 a.m. Sunset, 7:35 p.m. That'll give us 12 hours, 17 minutes of daylight.
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0: Hey there, it's Neil. Thanks so much for listening today. I'm out of here. But before I do go, let's get to it. Three final fact. Number one, a grocery store chain in Australia is taking measures to curb shoplifting. In meat products, they're putting GPS tracking devices. If the tracker hasn't been deactivated at the checkout, an alarm will sound. We haven't seen that here yet, but as we know, most clothing stores and more expensive items already have a similar system. Number two, Superman comic books are a collector's item, and they're worth thousands and thousands of dollars. But the very first Superman comic is worth more than that. Recently at auction, the very first comic that introduced Superman sold for $6 million U.S. Rob Christie money. Heritage Auctions out of Texas sold the comic to an undisclosed individual whom I'm sure still lives in their parents' basement. Grow up already. They're comics. Inner voice, Neil. Inner voice. The previous record of a comic book sold was back in 2002 when a comic sold for $5.2 million. And number three, in the heart of Paris, France, every year, there's a race that dates back years. Bartenders and servers from the city gather for a 1.9 kilometer course through the streets dressed in traditional white shirts, black pants, and aprons, all while holding a tray and a single glass of water, a cup of coffee, and a croissant. To win, they must compete the course without running and without dropping anything on their tray. The race is called Course du Café, the coffee race, and it's been held for the past 110 years.
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2: Donald Trump has told the United Nations General Assembly he has a big decision to make on Iran. He used his speech to openly muse about whether he should annihilate the Islamic Republic. Iran's delegation walked out of the room. Prime Minister Mark Carney is also at the UN General Assembly. He's emerged as a key global leader defending global cooperation against Trump's repeated attacks. Canada's jobs minister says there's no blanket answer when Ottawa would end strikes under its proposed labor law changes. The proposed Building Canada Strong Act says a work stoppage must affect the national interest before the minister can step in. And a South Carolina coroner has ruled actor Hayden Panettiere died from an accidental overdose. A combination of fentanyl and its chemical byproduct were found in the 36-year-old's system, along with an anti-anxiety medication, a muscle relaxer, and a drug used to treat major depression. From the Canadian Press, I'm Jason White.
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3: And a very good Tuesday morning to you. I'm Neil Morrison. Here's your Mix 107.9 weather. Enjoy the last day of summer because the fall takes hold officially just after 6 p.m. tonight, but unofficially, it truly kicks off on Friday. Today, mainly sunny, windy by noon, a high of 21 degrees. Chances of showers tonight and overnight, a low of 9. Normals for this time of year, highs are 15 and lows are 4. Sunrise this morning, 7:18 a.m., sunset, 7:35 p.m. That'll give us 12 hours, 17 minutes of daylight.
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0: 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Speaking of, here's one now for workout motivation. Experts say all you have to do to get motivated to exercise is, ready, put on your workout clothes. This is according to psychology professor Dr. Karen Pine in her book, Mind What You Wear, The Psychology of Fashion. She says putting on your exercise clothing primes the brain to expect activity, so you more likely will want to work out. But skip the baggy sweats and wear something form-fitting. If the clothes are tight but comfortable, you're going to feel stronger and your movements will be more fluid. That means what we wear when we exercise can make our workout a whole lot better, because when we're in clothing that we associate with running or lifting weights or aerobics, the brain sends a signal to the body to take on those qualities. This is deep. That gives you a psychological push to work harder.
1: IFYL. Intelligence for your life.
0: Coming up, you know us. We're always talking about how one of the most powerful predictors of longevity is balance. So in a moment, a simple 10-second test that can tell you where you stand, pun intended. That's next.

It really got me thinking, were you out drinking? Were you in the living room chilling, watching television? It's been a year now, think I figured out how to let you go and let communication die out. I know, you weren't down for forever and it's fine. I know, we weren't meant for each other and it's fine. But if the world was ending, you'd come over, right? You'd come over and you'd stay the night. Would you love me for the hell of it? All our fears would be irrelevant. If the world was ending, you'd come over, right? The sky'd be falling and I'd hold you tight. And there wouldn't be a reason why we would even have to say goodbye. If the world was ending, you'd come over, right? Right? If the world was ending, you would come over, right? Right?

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I know, you know, we weren't meant for each other, and it's fine. But if the world was ending, you'd come over, right? You'd come over.

0: Mix 107.9, Edmonton's perfect music mix. You know, for years, the pillars of healthy aging have been cardiovascular fitness, strength training, and flexibility. Now researchers say it's time to add a fourth pillar, and that is balance. The British Journal of Sports Medicine finding that adults between the ages of 50 and 75 who couldn't stand on one leg for at least 10 seconds had an 84% higher risk of death within the next decade. And the Mayo Clinic takes it further. They say the length of time you can stand on one leg is the most reliable factor of aging. More than strength, more than walking speed. The reason balance is such a good predictor, lifespan comes down to a chain reaction. Falls lead to injury. Injury leads to mobility problems. Decreased mobility leads to chronic disease, social isolation, depression, and cognitive decline. It's all connected. Now, here's the encouraging part. It's something we can rectify, and it's not just for older adults. It turns out our ability to balance will weaken before our strength will. That's why starting early really matters. Just adopt a simple daily habit of standing on one leg during TV commercials or while your coffee brews. Make sure you can hang on to something. Doing one-minute balance exercises 3 to 4 times a week can make a measurable difference within 3 to 6 months.
1: Intelligence for your life.
0: 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I have the answer from Inc. magazine, and this can positively influence your thoughts, emotions, and decision-making for the rest of the day.
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1: All right, question for you. What do you think the first thing is that you should do when you're starting work for the day? According to the business magazine, Inc., I have a subscription, we should all start by cleaning up our workspace, like making your bed in the morning, right? It's because research tells us that taking a few minutes to get organized is going to help you make better decisions. It's going to lead to higher productivity and fewer feelings of being overwhelmed. In the book, Psychometric Personality, it is written, landscapes that are cluttered by obstacles produce negative emotion. In other words, when you're trying to accomplish something, every obstacle that stands in your way makes your task harder. So by getting your space in order at the start of the day, you remove the very first obstacle. And every obstacle you get out of your way helps you to think more clearly. Plus, when we remove clutter, we get a feeling of accomplishment, which is motivating. And a study from DePaul University found that clutter was the strongest predictor of procrastination. So to make the most of each day, take a few minutes every morning, clean up your workspace.

0: 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From our Success 101 files, this is good. Get the pencils ready to be more likable, to be considered good leadership material. Use your hand gestures wisely. Psychologist Dr. Carol Gorman checking in on this. She says hand gestures can make or break people's impression of you. Several studies found that people who gesture a lot are seen as warm, likable, energetic, and truthful, while people who keep their hands still or whose gestures seem stiff, they're seen as cold, insecure, even untruthful. So we're going to start with the gestures you should never use. First, finger pointing and wagging. It's used by scolding parents and politicians or executives to emphasize a point or to show dominance. Experts say finger pointing suggests you're losing control of a situation. Also, avoid self-pacifying gestures. People who are nervous or stressed, they tend to rub their hands, tug at their clothing, and play with their hair or jewelry. But that will make you look unprepared and insecure. So what's one of the most powerful gestures? One that shows composure. Arms held waist high help you and the people you're speaking to feel centered and composed. In fact, Dr. Gorman coaches executives to keep their arms at their waist, accompanied by a stance about shoulder width wide. It helps keep them grounded, and then they're energized and focused.
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0: 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From our Success 101 files, if you have a good relationship with your coworkers, it could mean very good things for your health, too. Now, new research out of Australia has found that people who strongly identified with their colleagues, they did have better health and were at lower risk for burnout. The researchers reviewed 58 studies covering 19,000 employees in 15 different countries in a variety of professions, including service, health sales, and the military. They found that social relationships in the workplace can play a major role in a person's health, both physical and psychological. It happens because having people you can lean on at work and whose company you enjoy is a big stress reliever. And you know how stress impacts our health.
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0: 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Okay, here we go. It's time to impress your friends with your newfound pickle intelligence. Why do we get a pickle on the side when we order a sandwich? Well, although pickles have been around since 2400 BC, we can thank Jewish immigrants who came to the U.S. from Europe in the early 1900s for their popularity. When Jewish delis started springing up in New York City, pickles were served as a palate cleanser. The pickle's acidity complemented the strong taste of the sandwich meats. And by the 1930s, pickles weren't just served in delis. There were pickle vendors on street corners. And soon, pickles spread beyond New York City and became a standard side dish served with a sandwich. The history of the pickle.
1: Intelligence for your life with John Tesh.
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2: Now this update from the Canadian press. The U.S., Denmark, and Greenland have signed an agreement aimed at strengthening security in the Arctic and North Atlantic. It gives the American military a larger footprint on Greenland, but it falls short of the total control of the island that U.S. President Donald Trump was calling for. Prime Minister Mark Carney's co-hosting a U.N. event today on the two-state solution, and Carney could face further pressure from Trump. He claimed last year's recognition of an independent Palestinian state could hinder Canada's ability to make a U.S. trade deal. BC Premier David Eby says he'll deliver an address later today as rumors swirl of a possible snap election call. The government's made a flurry of campaign-style announcements recently, and the NDP caucus met Sunday night to discuss election plans. And a fire at a Prince Edward Island solar farm is now out after 2 weeks. Some of the farm's battery cells have been smoldering since September 7th. From the Canadian press, I'm Jason White.
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3: And a very good Tuesday morning to you. I'm Neil Morrison. Here's your Mix 107.9 weather. Enjoy the last day of summer because the fall takes hold officially just after 6 p.m. tonight. But unofficially, it truly kicks off on Friday. Today, mainly sunny, windy by noon, a high of 21 degrees. Chances of showers tonight and overnight, a low of 9. Normals for this time of year, highs are 15 and lows are 4. Sunrise this morning, 7:18 a.m. Sunset, 7:35 p.m. That'll give us 12 hours, 17 minutes of daylight.

0: Mix 107.9, Edmonton's perfect music mix. My name is John Tesh. It's Intelligence for Your Life. And the trick is to get the air all the way into the bottom third of your lungs. Let me explain. The only thing we need to manage our stress is something we come equipped with when we're born, and that would be our lungs. This comes from Dr. Alice Domar, who's a clinical professor from Harvard. She says, deep breathing will instantly reduce anxiety. But as I said, the trick is we got to get the air all the way into the bottom third of our lungs, because when the air reaches all the way down there, it takes less effort to get oxygen to your blood. Once that happens, the heart doesn't have to work so hard. Your blood pressure, your heart rate, they both go down. So how do you tell if air is getting into the bottom third of our lungs? Inhale slowly through your nose and your stomach should expand as you do. Then when you exhale, your stomach should be drawn towards your spine. I'm doing it now. Do your exhale and inhale for a count of five. Repeat that a few times and you'll feel the stress relief immediately. Again, through your nose, you inhale, your stomach expands, and then you exhale, your stomach contracts, and then do the inhale and exhale for a count of five. Repeat that a few times, you'll be good to go.
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From our health and wellness files, here we go with the power of adult coloring books. It's one of the best ways to calm down these days, apparently. Nervous system regulation. It's our body's ability to calm down after a stressful event. Nervous system regulation. And it turns out drawing is one of the simplest ways to regulate. Soma Sengupta is the chief of neurology at Tufts Medical Center. She says when you're stressed, your sympathetic nervous system activates. That's your fight or flight response. It raises your heart rate, muscle tension, and your cortisol levels. But when we draw, or especially color, it triggers our parasympathetic nervous system, which slows our heart rate and helps us calm down. The reason it works is because drawing or coloring requires our brain to coordinate vision and movement, attention, and decision-making simultaneously. And that kind of focus anchors

0: us in the present moment, so our brain can't fixate on the worries that fuel our stress. And you don't need to be good at it, by the way. Stick figures, doodles, coloring, they all deliver the same benefits. This is good news for me because I'm terrible at Pictionary. All you need is 10 minutes to interrupt the stress response. If drawing isn't your thing, it turns out working with clay or painting or any creative process you do with your hands, even playing the piano, can work just as well.
1: Intelligence for your life.
0: 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In a moment, I'll tell you what happens to our body and our brain if we stay up too late.
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Mix 107.9, Edmonton's perfect music mix. You know, there's a saying that nothing good happens after midnight, and now research is proving it, at least as far as our health is concerned. Listen, scientists at Mass General Hospital say the human brain is not meant to be awake after midnight, and if we do stay up late, it leads to more impulsive behavior, high-risk decisions, and the likelihood of drinking too much, overeating, or gambling. Essentially, we're not wired to be up in the middle of the night. Everything inside us is geared toward promoting sleep at that time. So being awake after midnight causes changes in the brain that causes people to view the world more negatively than they do during the daytime. Essentially, the brain doesn't function as well at night as it does during the day. Our emotions are heightened and our decision-making is compromised. But what do you do if you work the night shift? The experts say to control what you can. Make a plan to eat healthy and exercise more often, and try your best to keep a consistent schedule no matter what time it is. That's going to help regulate your hormones.

0: 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It not only enhances the taste, it can help with dehydration. According to food developer Barb Stuckey, author of Why Good Food Tastes Good, adding salt to a sweet watermelon may seem counterintuitive, but there's some food science behind this. Stuckey says, watermelon has three taste elements, sweet, sour, and bitter, and the bitterness can suppress the sweetness, but by salting the melon, you can cut the bitterness and increase the sweetness. So try a sprinkle of salt on your watermelon. Let me know what you think. Facebook.com/John Tesh.
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1: All righty, get ready to get happy. Very happy. Here are a few proven happiness techniques from UCLA neuroscientist Alex Korb. To start, listen to music from the happiest time of your life. I was just doing this. Music affects the brain in a way that transports us back to the time in our life when we first formed an attachment to a song. It's called context-dependent memory, and scientists have confirmed that the songs from our teens and 20s are particularly powerful for us, and the hold they have over our emotions and memories pretty much never fades. So let's say college was the happiest time of your life. If you start listening to the music you were into then, like Yes and Emerson, Lake and Palmer and Jethro Tull for me, you will feel more connected to that happier time in your life. It will affect how you feel right now. Another happiness technique, wear sunglasses. Neuroscientist Alex Korb says if you're squinting from the sun, your brain will translate that facial expression as you being unhappy. It will shift your mood. Because we tend to make the same expression when we're bummed out by knitting our eyebrows together. So wear sunglasses, stop squinting, and your mood will brighten.
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0: 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Here's a piece you can share around the dinner table next time you're there. Did you know that rituals make our food taste better? Yeah, rituals. This comes from a study from the University of Minnesota. So clinking your glasses and saying cheers, it makes whatever you're drinking taste better. It's a fact. Taking apart wooden chopsticks and rubbing the sticks together before digging into sushi, or even Instagramming every meal before taking a bite. All of those things help us to be more mindful about what we're about to eat or drink, which means we'll enjoy and savor it more. Even singing happy birthday actually makes birthday cake taste better.
1: Intelligence for your life. It's free, you know.
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2: Now this update from the Canadian Press. Ontario's police watchdog says the man suspected of opening fire on a police officer outside a synagogue on Sunday has now died. Belleville, Ontario police have identified the suspect as 29-year-old Sean Ward of Quinte West. U.S. President Donald Trump signed an agreement with Denmark and Greenland aimed at strengthening Arctic and North Atlantic security. It bolsters American military presence on the vast icy island, but keeps it under Danish control. BC Premier David Eby's called reporters to Government House this afternoon, where it's expected he will call a snap election. The expected election call comes after weeks of upheaval in the ranks of the opposition conservatives. And Ella Langley's Choosin' Texas has broken the record for longest-running number one song on the Billboard Hot 100. It spent 23 weeks at the top spot on the all-genre list, even besting Mariah Carey. From the Canadian Press, I'm Jason White.
3: All the variety.
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0: 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My mission, move you forward in your life each and every day. And yes, I'm learning this stuff right along with you. Here is a power tip you and I can both use to sleep a whole lot better. You order pizza for dinner and then take a 20-minute walk after you eat it and then get ready to have a great night's sleep. That's the formula. Pizza plus walking equals snoozing. First, let's talk about the pizza. University of Pennsylvania researchers saying that tomato sauce on pizza, it's a great source of lycopene. And that compound helps us produce melatonin, the sleep-regulating hormone. It also helps relax tense muscles and calms the brain's anxiety center, which helps you fall asleep faster. And cooked tomatoes, I've talked about this before, they have more lycopene than raw ones. When you combine tomatoes with a little fat, like from cheese or olive oil on the pizza, it helps you absorb more lycopene. Then after you eat your pizza, then take a 20-minute walk. Not only will that help you better digest the pizza, it will also encourage your brain to produce even more melatonin. Combine the two, you have a great way to get a better night's sleep. Call me in the morning.
1: Intelligence for your life.
0: And coming up, an update on a story we've had before. Yes, it's official. Your guests are snooping through your medicine cabinet, not because they're nosy. It's a natural human response. I'll explain why we're compelled to snoop from an evolutionary perspective next.

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1: Well, this just in, apparently our guests are snooping through our medicine cabinet when they come over. What are people hoping to find when they snoop in the medicine cabinet? Scientific American actually studied this. They say the minute somebody walks into your home, they start subconsciously gathering information about you from the way you live. Like, is the place messy or clean? Do they have plants, pets, kids? Are they watching sports on TV or is it a movie? Who are the people in their personal photos right over there? The experts say it's an exercise in information gathering and it is automatic. And we all do it because we're trying to see how similar or different we are from each other. From an evolutionary perspective, this helps us identify allies. And snooping in somebody's medicine cabinet is an extension of information gathering. However, because the bathroom is a more personal space in a person's home, of course, more so than common areas like the living room, it will tell us the unvarnished truth about who a person is. That's why people snoop in the medicine cabinet. They're trying to figure out who you really are and how similar you are to them.
2: Intelligence for your life.
1: And coming up, have you ever thought you were too old to get a job or change careers? Actually, new research now shows there's never been a better time to be an older worker looking for a job, even if you're in your 50s or 60s. In fact, I'll tell you why employers say that makes you more hireable than any other age group. Don't miss this.
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0: 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Here's a great piece from our Success 101 files that our researchers found for you. Do you think you're too old to get a new job? Do you have a friend who feels this way right now? Well, guess what? Today, a growing number of employers are saying you're hired to older workers, even for high-paying full-time jobs. In fact, a new Boston College study found that workers aged 55 and up are the only part of the labor force that's growing right now. Baby boomers are getting jobs with better pay, better status, and working conditions than prior generations of older workers. Why? First of all, our economy has shifted away from manufacturing and is now dominated by service and technology. That means older workers are no longer being rejected because they can't operate heavy tools, for example. Instead, they're being recruited for their cognitive skills and soft skills, like an expertise in negotiating deals and managing teams. David Powell is an economist at the nonprofit policy research organization RAND Corp. He says one of the main complaints employers have today is that there's a shortage of skilled workers. Today's baby boomers are better educated than previous generations of older workers, making them better able to compete for higher paying positions. And because they have a proven track record and require less training than somebody fresh out of college, well, they do cost employers less overall. And a recent study of nearly 4,000 workers found that while younger people tend to work faster, they also make significantly more errors than older colleagues. Again, the news from Boston College, more employers are now saying you're hired to older workers. How awesome is that?
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2: Friday night, let me take you out. Show downtown what it's all about. Something kind of like we used to do. Break out the heels, break out the dress. As beautiful as when we first met. I wonder

0: 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Another good piece from our health and wellness files. If you're feeling sluggish these days, experts are telling us it may be because you're low in iodine. It turns out roughly 1 in 3 people are, and this is a mineral that our thyroid needs to function properly. So here's a quick way to see if you're among the iodine deficient, according to integrative medicine expert, our friend, Dr. Tasneem Bhatia. 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Rub some on the underside of your arm. 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Amazing, right? A quick fix? Try adding half a teaspoon of iodized salt to your daily diet, because the salt used in processed food isn't iodized. You can also get iodine from seaweed. Or ask your doctor about taking a daily vitamin that contains 150 micrograms of iodine. I would use the seaweed myself.
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1: 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I'm going to try this. I'm going to try this on my family. It's an effective way to motivate people to help you, whether you're trying to get your kids to help you finish doing chores or you're facing a deadline at work and you need your team to step up and help you finish a big project. Simply crank up the air conditioner and make the room uncomfortably chilly. This is according to a new study in the European Journal of Social Psychology. Researchers found that in spaces where the temperature was uncomfortably warmer than normal, people were 50% less willing to help others. But in spaces where the temperature was uncomfortably chilly, people were 48% more likely to volunteer and be helpful. What's going on? Researchers say this boils down to how our comfort level impacts our emotions. Generally speaking, when we're already comfortable and happy, we want to sustain that comfort as long as possible, which often means saying no to anybody asking us to stop what we're doing to go help them. But when we're uncomfortably cold, researchers found we're usually extra motivated to get up and get moving as a way of warming ourselves back up. If somebody asks for our help when we're cold, we're more likely to offer it simply because it gives us an excuse to move around. This means you now have a sneaky new way to encourage more people to help you. Just turn down the thermostat and freeze them into helping.
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0: 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Quick power tip from the Intelligence for Your Life researchers. If you want to make sure you remember something, say what you want to remember out loud, even if you're alone and it feels ridiculous. We've had this tip before, but now there's another study in the Journal of Experimental Psychology. It finds that saying words out loud, or even just mouthing them, makes them more memorable and separates them from all the other words you're thinking. That alone will help your brain file away what you want to remember in your cerebral cortex. Try it.
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2: The federal government introduced its promised bill to extend the federal gas tax pause for several more months. Finance Minister François-Philippe Champagne introduced the legislation today. The bill is up for significant debate. Meanwhile, in Alberta, the provincial government is axing the provincial tax on gasoline and diesel. The reduction begins October 1st and will last until the end of the year. The tax is 13 cents a liter on gasoline and diesel. Canada has contributed to dozens of aid projects in the Palestinian territories that have since been damaged by Israeli military and settlers. Ontario's police watchdog says the man suspected of opening fire on a police officer outside an Eastern Ontario synagogue on Sunday has now died. And the National Chief of the Assembly of First Nations is warning Prime Minister Mark Carney against abusing his majority government powers to pass his new major projects bill. From the Canadian Press, I'm Naira Ahmed.
0: We bring you the best. It's me. 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

0: 1079, Edmonton's perfect music mix. If it doesn't make you better, healthier, happier, or much more interesting, I won't put it on this show. My name is John Tesh with Intelligence for Your Life. And if you're doing anything that requires willpower, like dieting or cutting back on spending, I want you to try using your non-dominant hand more often during the day. So if you're a righty, you stir your coffee with your left hand and so on. You hold the cup in your left hand, reach for the door handles with your left hand, etc. This is because willpower is a muscle. We need to exercise it to make it stronger. Using our non-dominant hand takes our brain off autopilot, forcing us to focus and think more. This comes from psychologist Roy Baumeister, one of my favorite authors. He wrote Willpower, Rediscovering the Greatest Human Strength. He says, by overriding habits that we don't even think about, it'll make it easier to override other habits, like watching TV with a bag of chips in our lap. And it's best if we start our day that way by brushing our teeth with our non-dominant hand. That's pretty easy. Maybe. This wakes up our brain and starts increasing our willpower first thing. Try it.
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0: And coming up, we often talk about best times on this show, of course. And a new study has now found the best time of day to exercise if your goal is weight loss. I'll tell you why. If you plan your workouts for this one time of day, you're going to double your fat burn.

0: St. Albert's perfect music mix, Mix 107.9. So if you're exercising with the goal of losing weight, we now know there's a best time of day to do it. And we know it's in the morning before we eat breakfast, because you're going to burn up to twice as much fat doing that compared to if you exercise any other time of day. This is the latest research from the Journal of Clinical Endocrinology and Metabolism. For the study, a group of overweight people were monitored for 6 weeks while they all followed identical diets and exercise routines. The only difference was that some people exercised before eating breakfast while others exercised after eating. And by the end of the study, those who exercised before eating, they burned far more fat. It's because their bodies resorted to using stored fat for energy rather than turning to the food that was just consumed for energy. Exercising before eating also helped the study subjects maintain steady blood sugar throughout the day, warding off type 2 diabetes and heart disease. How about that?
1: IFYL. Intelligence for your life.
0: 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It's known as self-determination. And so I'm going to have strategies for building your self-determination next.
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1: You know, in tough times, we're often encouraged to seek support from friends and family or a therapist. But now new research shows the most resilient people also have strong self-determination. That is the ability to draw on our internal resources during tough times, because we're strongest and the most stable when we're motivated from within. So how do you boost your own self-determination to face whatever life throws your way? Well, first, you got to minimize your exposure to things that make you feel overwhelmed. For example, psychologist Dr. Woody Woodward recommends turning off the news and excessive phone notifications and avoiding friends whose negativity drags you down. All of those remind you of things you can't control, while self-determined people are more likely to focus on what they can control. That's deep. Also, incorporate more small routines into your day. It can be as simple as making your bed every morning, walking the dog, or texting good morning to a friend every day. Dr. Woodward says small routines help make your life more orderly and predictable. And the more predictability you have when life gets weird, the less overwhelmed you're going to feel.
2: Intelligence for your life.

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1: 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Hey, are you suffering from a painful sunburn right now? Do you have somebody in that situation? Researchers have found a surprising new way to ease the pain and redness of even the most severe sunburn. Now listen to this. Load up on vitamin D. Yeah. Of course, we recommend talking to your doctor about this, but that's the recommendation of a new study in the Journal of Investigative Dermatology. Researchers wanted to know what impact, if any, a high dose of vitamin D would have on sunburn pain. And when I say high dose, I'm talking as much as double the recommended 2,000 international units of D most health experts say we should be getting each day. So what happened? When participants loaded up on vitamin D within an hour of getting a sunburn, they experienced a whopping 69% reduction in pain symptoms on average and significantly less redness. And in many cases, the pain from a sunburn was gone within 2 days. Previous studies have shown that vitamin D plays a role in activating genes responsible for reducing inflammation and repairing skin damage. So it makes sense that the more vitamin D people take, the more active those skin repairing genes become. Once again, though, make sure you talk to your doctor before trying this to find out exactly how much vitamin D you can safely take.
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For my health and wellness files, and this is important, you need to get your eyes checked. And if you already have glasses or contacts, make sure you wear them. Listen, a University of Michigan study has found that keeping your eyes healthy cuts your risk for dementia by up to 63%. It's because being able to see allows you to fully interact with the world around you, which keeps your brain sharp. Plus, using your vision exercises the brain pathways responsible for quick thinking and long and short-term memory storage.

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1: Roy's looking for intelligence to hack your brain, to amp it up, and now all you have to do is just jog more often. Yes, this is according to a new study now in the journal Current Biology. The researchers tracked people for 2 days after they learned new information. And in a nutshell, those who hit the gym for at least half an hour after studying retained the information better than those who didn't exercise. And people who did cardio exercises specifically got the biggest memory boost. So think jogging, cycling, even rowing. Researchers say this is because exercise triggers the release of compounds like dopamine and norepinephrine, which are responsible for giving us that mood boost known as the runner's high. And it turns out those same chemicals may be involved in helping the brain encode and retain new memories. Researchers say the key is to exercise within 4 hours after studying, because the longer you wait to trigger those memory-friendly chemicals, the less likely the information will stick.
2: Intelligence for your life.
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1: Now this update from the Canadian Press. British Columbians will elect a new government next month. BC Premier David Eby has called an election less than 2 years into his mandate, saying it's an existential moment as U.S. President Donald Trump seeks to divide British Columbia and Canada. Legislation has been introduced to extend the federal gas tax pause until the end of January. The bill is up for the first significant debate today after the federal government initially temporarily suspended the 10% per liter excise tax on April 14th after the U.S. war on Iran caused global fuel prices to spike. Meanwhile, the Alberta government is temporarily pausing its provincial gasoline tax as of October 1st. That tax is costing Albertans 13 cents a liter on gasoline and diesel. And a parliamentary document shows Canada has contributed to dozens of aid projects in the Palestinian territories that have since been damaged by the Israeli military and settlers. From the Canadian Press, I'm Naira Ahmed.
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0: 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Get ready for more health intelligence here on the John Tesh program. If you feel an overwhelming urge to do nothing lately, experts say you might be low on B vitamins. The experts from Osaka University analyzed hundreds of adults. They found that those who were low in vitamin B9, which is folate, and B12, also reported having trouble with motivation, and they had physical fatigue, lots of it. This makes sense. B vitamins are crucial for energy and well-being. They're an essential nutrient for making red blood cells and support brain and nerve health. They do. So if you regularly feel unmotivated, try eating more spinach, asparagus, shellfish, and beef, or talk to your doctor about taking a supplement.
1: Now that's intelligence for your life.
0: And coming up, get ready to make grapes your go-to snack. I'll tell you how eating 40 grapes a day will dramatically improve your health. Stand by.

0: 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Mix 107.9. John Tesh with you with Intelligence for Your Health. And you know what 40 grapes a day can do for you? It's huge. It turns out snacking on red or purple grapes can prevent a heart attack or stroke, according to new research from UCLA. Experts say grapes are a, quote, superfood rich in chemicals that will boost gut bacteria diversity, your microbiome, and lower cholesterol, leading to better heart health. Their study found just 4 weeks of eating about 40 grapes a day led to significant health improvements among people who rarely ate fruits and vegetables. That simple lifestyle change will reduce the risk of cardiovascular disease, which is still, of course, the world's number one killer. This comes down to the powerful antioxidants in grapes that reduce inflammation. And after a month of adding grapes to their diet, study participants had significantly less bad cholesterol. Another benefit of grapes? They add a key healthy bacteria to the gut, which burns up sugar and cholesterol and then strengthens the lining of the intestines. This is huge. And this was true whether somebody was 25 years old or 65 plus.
1: Intelligence for your life.
0: 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He wrote the book Limitless. 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
1: Mix 107.9. Well, it looks like Fridays are trending. You know, it used to be that office workers got half days or full days off on Friday in the summertime, known as Summer Fridays. But now Summer Fridays have turned into year-round Fridays, with more workers enjoying time off regardless of the season. In fact, data from the Society for Human Resource Management shows a record 1 in 3 companies now have compressed work weeks, working full-time Monday through Thursday and then taking Friday off. And some companies take their compressed work schedule so seriously, they won't even let you send emails on Fridays. But even with Fridays off, productivity isn't suffering. A study of 4-day work weeks at Microsoft found that productivity in services stayed the same or even improved in many cases. That's because research has continually shown that working fewer hours reduces employee stress and burnout and improves well-being because people feel they have more control over their lives.
2: Want more motivation and inspiration? That's why we created Tesh.com.

0: 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Hey, check this out. If skin cancer and wrinkles don't scare you enough to wear sunscreen, maybe this will. When your skin gets burned repeatedly, experts say it becomes less sensitive to touch. So when your boyfriend strokes your cheek or your girlfriend touches the back of your neck, you're not going to feel it. Dermatologist Dr. Rick Fried says this is because sunburn is inflammation. When it occurs repeatedly, it deadens the skin's nerve endings, making it less sensitive to touch. This sounds horrible. So we got to keep loading up on the sunscreen so we can feel it when our loved one shows affection.
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1: Right, here we go with some awesome travel hacks. These are simple but effective. First, according to interviews conducted by Travel and Leisure magazine, if you want the best service, sit in the back of the plane near the galley. Most people like to sit up front so they can get off the plane first, but there's a perk to sitting in the back. Flight attendants tell us it's easier to offer those passengers little perks like an extra glass of wine, an extra dessert, extra pillow, stuff like that. If they give those things to somebody in the front, everybody sees it and gets upset. And then at your hotel, the experts say there's an easy way to see if your sheets are clean. I've never heard this before. Look for lines indicating the sheets have been folded. Travel experts say don't sleep on hotel sheets that don't have creases. It could mean somebody slept on them already. Also at the hotel, use the clips on the pants hangers in your closet to clip your curtains together so no light comes through. We've always said on this program that blackout drapes produce more sleep-inducing melatonin. There you go.
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0: 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You're plugged into Intelligence for Your Life. John Tesh with you. You'll find this interesting. Would you believe driving can change our personality dramatically? In fact, researchers at the London School of Economics and Political Science, they've identified several different alter ego driving personalities, many of whom can be dangerous. See if any of these sound familiar to you. First, there's the competitor. The competitor thinks every drive is a Formula One race, so they'll speed up to pass other cars, or they'll use their own car as a barrier to prevent others from passing them, the competitor. Another driving type is the teacher. The teacher needs to always let other drivers know what they're doing wrong, usually by honking the horn or rolling down the window to yell at them or wag their finger. And a more extreme version of the teacher is the punisher. The punisher is dangerous. This is the person who makes others pay for their bad driving skills, say by slowing down to block another car's path just because they were trying to get in their lane. The punisher, the teacher, competitor. Have you seen one of these? Are you one of these? Facebook.com/John Tesh.
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Mix 107.9. Liz Lindberg here filling in for Mike Devine this afternoon. I'll be talking about the very first fight between a human and a humanoid robot. You can probably guess how it went without me needing to tell you too much. That'll be coming up here in about 10 or so minutes. We'll be talking about that a little bit more. Until then, it's No Scrubs, TLC, playing right here on Mix 107.9.

0: It's Journey, Don't Stop Believing, here on Edmonton's Perfect Music Mix. Mix 107.9. Liz Lindberg here filling in for Mike Devine this afternoon. Happy last day of summer. Fall officially kicks in today at 6.05 p.m. I believe it's today. Maybe it was yesterday. Oh, I should have double checked. I'll double check and get back to you on that. The first, at least to my knowledge, the first fight between a human boxer and a humanoid robot took place over the weekend in San Francisco, because where else would it take place than San Francisco? Saw some highlights, or I guess rather lowlights. To put it in child-friendly terms, the human got knocked off his rockers. Absolutely smashed up. He landed some good hits with his hands to the head of the robot, but I mean, he was punching metal. He did nothing to it. The robot kicked him once in the stomach, and keep in mind, the human was like covered head to toe in padding. One kick to the stomach had him on the floor. The fight was essentially over after that. If humans are worse than robots at coding, general intelligence, chess, math, and now hand-to-hand combat, I think we may be getting pretty close to being done as a species here pretty soon. It may be over, and it's all our fault. It's all our fault.
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0: Love Is, playing right here on Edmonton's Perfect Music Mix. It's Mix 1079. Liz Limerick here in the studio, filling in for Mike Devine, 3:39 on this beautiful Tuesday afternoon. Shoot me a text, 780-998-1079. Again, 780-998-1079. The Edmonton Oilers back in preseason action again tonight, rematching the Winnipeg Jets, this time in Winnipeg. The Oilers handedly beat the Jets in the previous preseason matchup. Edmonton took that game 5-2 at home. Evan Bouchard got 4 assists. St. Albert native Colton Dock got the puck to the back of the net as well. That game on tonight, 6 p.m. start time. New coach Mike Babcock has already displayed his rather intense coaching style to the team, basically calling their work in practice inadequate. We'll see how the rest of the season progresses with Babcock at the helm, but if this first preseason game goes to show anything, I mean, there's a chance that this team's pretty dang good. McDavid has said that he's standing behind Babcock on the intensity that he's bringing to the team, but only time will really tell as the season gets underway. First game of the regular season, just a week away, the Vancouver Canucks in town on the 29th.
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0: 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Liz Lindberg here filling in for Mike Devine this afternoon. That was Dracula, Tame Impala, and Jenny. That one was off of Tame Impala's album that came out last year, Deadbeat. It was one of my favorites from last year. Very like ambient, electronic-y. I loved it. It was one of my favorites. The last farmer's market of the season is taking place this week here in Fort Saskatchewan. The Chamber of Commerce Farmer's Market is on for the final time on Thursday. We will be live on location for this one. Yours truly will be hosting this whole evening drive show from the market. I'm really looking forward to it. It's going to be a lot of fun. That's taking place from 4 until 7 p.m. at the CN Station parking lot in downtown Fort Saskatchewan. Looking forward to it. Looking forward to seeing you there. Again, that's 4 to 7 p.m. this Thursday at the CN Station parking lot in downtown Fort Saskatchewan for the final farmer's market of the season.
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1: Now this update from the Canadian Press. Following the announcement of a snap election in British Columbia, seven legislatures from the breakaway Centre BC party are rejoining the official opposition BC Conservatives. The Conservatives say the October 24th election is cynical and not what British Columbians want, but it offers the province a hope for change. Canada is pledging $100 million in new aid for Palestinians in Gaza and the West Bank. Prime Minister Mark Carney made the announcement on the sidelines of the United Nations General Assembly, saying the money is meant to help bring about a two-state solution. Donald Trump says the United States will continue buying Canadian potash after all. His comments come a day after he said he was working on a deal to buy cheaper potash from Belarus in a bid to lessen the United States' dependence on Canada. And the federal government has introduced the bill to extend the federal gas tax pause until the end of January. From the Canadian Press, I'm Naira Ahmed.
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2: The sun will be out for a few more hours this afternoon. An overnight low of 8 degrees, bringing with it a 30% chance of showers. Tomorrow, it's a high of 20 degrees. That 30% chance of showers remains tomorrow as well. Tomorrow, overnight low of 6 degrees. Currently in Fort Saskatchewan, we're sitting at 19 on this Tuesday afternoon.
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That's Counting Crows, Big Yellow Taxi here on Edmonton's Perfect Music Mix. 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Liz Lindberg here filling in for Mike Devine this afternoon. The Toronto Raptors have made a $100 million bet on the health of newly acquired superstar Kawhi Leonard as they give him a brand new contract extension set to kick in after this season. I'll be going over that a little bit more and what all it means for the Toronto Raptors here in about 10 or so minutes. Until then, it's a little bit more hit music here on Mix 107.9. Starting it off, Roxette, It Must Have Been Love, playing right here, right now on your favorite station.

0: That's Cyndi Lauper, time after time, here on Edmonton's Perfect Music Mix. It's Mix 107.9. Liz Lindberg here filling in for Mike Devine on this Tuesday afternoon, 4:23. Sun's still out. Feeling beautiful. Kawhi Leonard, the NBA superstar who was just traded back to the Toronto Raptors this summer, has signed a contract extension with the team that he led to the 2019 championship. The two-year deal valued at $115 million. Million with an M. That's mind-boggling sum of money, including a player option for the 2028-29 season. That's bringing him under contract with Toronto for the next three seasons. And in my opinion, this will very likely be the last contract that he'll sign in the NBA. He'll be 38 years old when this one comes to a close, and he's already pretty injury prone. He's always kind of been. That's just how he is, I guess. But barring a trade away from Toronto, he reportedly plans to finish his career up here, up north. I'm excited for this season in Toronto. It should be really exciting defensively between Scottie Barnes and Kawhi, both defensive player of the year candidates pretty much every year, as well as Kawhi having one of his best offensive seasons last year with the Clippers. So they could totally make some noise in a relatively disrupted East this year. The East, I think, did get better overall, but I think Toronto got a lot better than the average team did in the East. So I wouldn't be surprised if this ends up being like a top four team and they end up making some serious noise in the playoffs. I'm looking forward to it. It should be fun.
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0: That's Shaggy with Angel here on Edmonton's Perfect Music Mix. It's Mix 107.9. Liz Lindberg here in the studio filling in for Mike Devine on this sunny Sunday, Tuesday afternoon. How can I tell it's so sunny? Well, I mean, the sun is shining directly in my eyes here in our downtown Fort Saskatchewan studio. It's just lovely. The fan favorite teacher of the month is back in action for this school year. I'll be headed to deliver the first prizes this Friday. I'm really looking forward to it. The looks on the kids' faces when I walk in with this big stack of pizza boxes, it's always so much fun. I really do like it. If your child's teacher has been doing an excellent job during the first few months of the school year, or sorry, the first few weeks of the school year, not months, we're not quite there yet, but if they deserve a little bit more recognition for the great work that they do, you can nominate them for the Mix 107.9 Teacher of the Month Award. They have the chance to win a pizza party from Sky High Pizza, as well as prizes from more of our great sponsors like Dairy Queen, Cranford Way, and Abex Pharmacy. 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Just give us a little bit of your information, a little bit of the teacher's information, and why you think they deserve the award. Again, that's heartlandnews.ca/teacher.
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I got you, Devin Cole, right here on Edmonton's Perfect Music Mix. It's Mix 107.9. Liz Lindberg here filling in for Micah Devine on this Tuesday afternoon. If you got anything to tell me, just a little bit of like a traffic update or just want to chat about something, shoot me a text, 780-998-1079. Again, that's 780-998-1079. NBA athlete Steven Adams has given his warnings to reporters about an incoming dip in productivity that will be coming to sports leagues around the world this year. The reason that he gave was the release of Grand Theft Auto 6. That game's coming out in November. So just a couple of months until it comes out. Adams said that all around major leagues in the world, a slight decrease in the performance of athletes can be expected. And I mean, that makes sense. This is pretty much inarguably the most anticipated video game release of all time. It's been 13 years since GTA 5 came out, and that one was one of the most successful games of all time. I could totally see how this game coming out would severely impact the productivity of 20 to 30 year old men that are just swimming in cash. So maybe if you're a sports bettor, look out for late November as a time to maybe check out the unders on your favorite athletes just a little bit more than usual.

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1: From the national newsroom of the Canadian Press, I'm Naira Ahmed. BC New Democrat leader David Eby has launched a provincial election less than 2 years into his mandate.
2: Eby says at a time when U.S. President Donald Trump is creating more uncertainty, the last thing the province needs is a government that gives in to what the United States wants. When asked if he was taking advantage of the disruption within the opposition conservatives, Eby noted the party has had four leaders in the last 2 years.
3: They've been in chaos every moment since the election. The choice in front of British Columbians is clear, though. Conservatives have been clear about the direction that they want to go.
2: The election will be held October 24th. Terry Theodore, The Canadian Press, Vancouver.
1: Since the announcement, seven legislatures from the breakaway Centre BC party have rejoined the official opposition BC Conservatives after resigning or being kicked out of the main opposition caucus by former leader Carrie Lynn Finley, although she quit on Sunday. The National Chief of the Assembly of First Nations has warned Prime Minister Mark Carney against abusing his majority government powers to pass the new major projects bill. Speaking at the United Nations today, Carney says his government has always said it wants to work in partnership with Indigenous communities to get major projects built.
4: We're very clear that we would focus on what we can control. And first and foremost is controlling is to build at home, build Canada strong, build in a way that builds for all. Now, building for all means several things. It means building in partnership with labor, in solidarity with labor. That's why we have Team Canada Strong. That's why we're building apprenticeships. It means building inclusively with Indigenous peoples.
1: But Cindy Woodhouse Nepinak says First Nations are not being included in discussions and are not seeing details of government proposals before they are made public. Canada has pledged $100 million in new aid for Palestinians in Gaza and the West Bank.
5: The funding includes $80 million in humanitarian aid, while the rest is development funding for security initiatives. This includes top-up funding for a multi-year project to train Palestinian police. Carney announced the funding from the sidelines of the United Nations General Assembly. He says the money is meant to help bring about a two-state solution. Ottawa has pledged more than $600 million in aid for Palestinian civilians since the Israel-Gaza war started in October 2023. Lisa Laporte, The Canadian Press.
1: And the Liberal government is watching its words over an emerging security debate in Europe about whether Russia is primed to launch new hybrid attacks against NATO members. Carney was asked about European countries getting spooked about intelligence, which suggests Russia could have a new attack in the works.
4: We're in complete and open conversation with our European allies, our Five Eyes partners, about those threats. We have extreme vigilance and will continue to be the case. I'm not going to comment on day-to-day shifts in that, though.
1: Defense Minister David McGuinty says he's taking a cautious approach to drawing any conclusions from the intelligence underpinning those fears. This is the Canadian Press. In sports, Mother Nature got the best of the Toronto Blue Jays and Baltimore Orioles. Their game was postponed because of ongoing inclement weather. Their contest will be made up tomorrow as part of a doubleheader. The Jays find themselves in desperate need of a win, 3.5 games behind the Chicago White Sox for the final American League wildcard berth with 5 games left to play. The Orioles are also still hanging on in the playoff race and are a game behind Toronto. In NHL preseason action, 10 games are on the sked tonight, including 2 all-Canadian matchups. The Edmonton Oilers take on the Jets in Winnipeg, and the Vancouver Canucks visit the Calgary Flames. Multiple media outlets are reporting Raptors star Kawhi Leonard has signed a 2-year, $115 million U.S. contract extension with Toronto. And Canada will open the 2027 World Junior Hockey Championship facing Switzerland on December 26th at Edmonton's Rogers Place. The tournament will be held from Boxing Day to January 5th in Edmonton and Red Deer, Alberta. From the Canadian Press, I'm Naira Ahmed.
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6: Couple more hours of sunlight here as we wrap up summer. It's an overnight low of 8 degrees, 30% chance of showers overnight. And that 30% chance of showers will be continuing into tomorrow as well with a high of 20 degrees. Tomorrow, overnight low of 6 degrees, again with a 30% chance of showers. Currently in Fort Saskatchewan, we're sitting at 19 degrees.
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Mix 107.9. Liz Lindberg here filling in for Mike Devine this Tuesday afternoon. It's 5:14 here on Tuesday. Today is September 22nd. It's the day after the infamous date referenced in the Earth, Wind & Fire song, September. Which brings up the debate, as it always does every year, on whether or not that song is best played on the 21st or the 22nd. I have a very, well, not a very strong opinion on it, but I have an opinion on it, and I'll be laying out why I think my opinion is right here in about 10 or so minutes, but I'm always open to leave the door open to discussion. Got more hit music headed your way, as always. It's Savage Garden, Truly, Madly, Deeply, playing right here, right now, here on Mix 107.9. Good afternoon.

0: Kid Laroi, Justin Bieber with Stay here on Edmonton's Perfect Music Mix. It's a mix of 1079. Liz Lindberg here with you, filling in for Mike Devine this afternoon. Today is the 22nd day of September, leading to today being one of the days involved in the September debate. The Earth, Wind, and Fire song September talks about the 21st and night of September, and specifically remembering back to it. Now, I've always thought of the song as one that you listen to and reference the most on the 21st, despite it being more of a callback to that date. I've always had that idea and notion with music that when a song references a specific date, then it is most generally played and referenced on that specific date. But a lot of people are saying that because it looks back on the 21st, and specifically that it looks back onto it and remembers back to it, that it should be played and referenced the most on the 22nd of September, allowing people to do the thing in the song, which is think back to the previous night. Does it really matter? No, there are bigger fish to fry, but what do you think? Shoot me a text, 780-998-1079. I'm interested to get more opinions on this.
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0: Your Strange Animal. It's here on Sherwood Park's Perfect Music Mix, Mix 107.9. Liz Lindberg here filling in for Mike Devine this afternoon. The last farmers market of the season is taking place this week in Fort Saskatchewan. The Chamber of Commerce Farmers Market is on for the final time on Thursday. We will be live on location for this one. Yours truly will be hosting this whole evening afternoon drive show live from the market. Really looking forward to it. It's taking place from 4 until 7 p.m. at the CN Station parking lot here in downtown Fort Saskatchewan. I can say firsthand because I've been to a bunch of different farmers markets around the Edmonton area. They're one of my favorite things to go to. The one that we have here in Fort Saskatchewan is one of the best. It's one of the best in the entire Edmonton area. And like I said, saying that firsthand experience, really looking forward to it. Looking forward to seeing you there. Again, that's 4 to 7 p.m. this Thursday at the CN Station parking lot in downtown Fort Saskatchewan for the final farmers market of the season.
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0: Olivia Dean, So Easy to Fall in Love. It's here on Edmonton's Perfect Music Mix. Mix 107.9, Liz Lindberg here in the studio, taking over for Mike Devine this afternoon. The Edmonton Oilers are back in preseason action tonight. They're rematching up against the Winnipeg Jets, this time in Manitoba. The Oilers handedly beat the Jets in the previous preseason matchup. Edmonton taking that game 5-2 at home. Evan Bouchard got 4 assists. St. Albert native Colton Dock got the puck to the back of the net as well in that game last Saturday. The new game tonight is on 6 p.m. start time. That's in about 6 minutes here. It'll be good. I'm excited for it. New coach Mike Babcock has already displayed his rather intense coaching style to the team, basically calling their work and practice inadequate. We'll see how the rest of the season goes with Mike Babcock at the helm, but if the first game with him as the coach shows anything, there's a chance that that this team's pretty dang good this year. McDavid has said that he's standing behind Coach Babcock for this season. Only time will tell as the season does get underway. The first game of the regular season, just 1 week away. The Vancouver Canucks are in town on the 29th.
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1: Now this update from the Canadian Press. British Columbia Premier David Eby has called an election, with voting day just over a month away on October 24th. It comes less than 2 years into his mandate and amid chaos within the BC Conservative opposition, whose leader quit just days ago. This 81st session of the United Nations General Assembly is taking place as the world grapples with oil supply shocks and rising prices driven by the closure of the Strait of Hormuz and under the shadow of U.S. President Donald Trump's constant attacks on multilateralism. Labor leaders are denouncing what they call a direct attack on the right to strike in the Liberal government's sweeping economic bill. Several seniors have been arrested and charged with trespassing on Parliament Hill as they called for stronger government action to address climate change. And New York's mayor has announced DoorDash will pay more than $130 million to settle claims it underpaid delivery workers in the city. From the Canadian Press, I'm Hannah Stoles.
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2: Fall officially begins here in less than 4 minutes. It's an overnight low of 8 degrees tonight, bringing with it a 30% chance of showers. That 30% chance will remain tomorrow as well, as we see a high of 20 degrees, a little bit of sun throughout the day. And then tomorrow night, an overnight low of 6 degrees, getting kind of chilly. 30% chance of showers tomorrow night as well. Currently, we're sitting at 19 degrees here in Fort Saskatchewan.
0: Love variety like this.